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4: Welcome back to Busch Stadium, bottom of the third inning, 7-1 Baltimore, and it's Yvonne Herrera, Alec Burleson, and Jordan Walker to bat against Kyle Bradish. The Cardinals hit the ball hard last inning, and it's strike one delivered to Herrera, and we welcome in Jamie Pogue, assistant coach and bullpen coach for the Cardinals. Jamie, thanks for being with us here in the bottom of the third.
5: I appreciate you having me, Ricky. Happy to do it.
4: Yeah, you bet. Long-time friends, you and I, and just appreciate you and the work you do. As Herrera digs back in, the one strike pitch is down and away, 1-1. What have you seen so far in this game?
5: Obviously hasn't started how we game planned. It was nice to see McGreevy do his McGreevy gymnastics and get out of the third unscathed. And his pitch count is a little more under control now.
4: Yeah, and you need him to throw. I mean, he needs to get that pitch count. He's Obviously, pitching is always thin at the end of the year for every team as that pitch is swung on and fouled back.
5: Right, and I think, you know, hopefully we can get a couple of quick innings here where he can get ground balls, you know, first, second pitch, kind of what he's known to do, and then maybe we look up in the sixth or seventh and he's still out there.
4: That's the plan. Herrera's ready to go. He had a base hit his first time, trying to get aboard for Burleson. He grounds that one foul. You know, it's been a long time since I've been in a bullpen, Jamie. I was there a long time, but it's been a long time since it's happened. So does mood ebb and flow with the score and inning and all that the way it always has?
5: Some. I mean, I think, you know, the season's so long that you can't live and die on every game and every pitch. But obviously guys feel it when we're, especially when we're down. I think the mood changes a little more.
4: 1-2 pitch coming up from Bradish, who has good stuff, and that pitch is popped foul over the Cardinals' dugout and out of play.
5: Yeah, we've had our fair share of foul balls offensively tonight. We might, even though we're down by quite a bit, our starter might end up outlasting their guy.
4: That's a great point. We were talking about the first inning. He ended up throwing 28 pitches and almost 24 of them before he got an out, Bradish, and he has thrown as many as McGreevy has as he misses high for a ball with a sinker. The pitch count now at 52 as he works here in the third.
5: Right. I think they each had 28 in the first inning. Obviously, the scoreboard shows a lot different ways that they got there, but that's silver lining, I guess.
4: Yeah, understood. The 2-2 pitch to Herrera is grounded up the middle. Could be a tough play, and it's underneath the glove. You bet. A base hit. Henderson go for it, and Herrera's 2-for-2.
5: Love it.
4: I wonder, Jamie, I wanted to ask you about, you know, how many people do you catch in the course of a day?
5: Some of it depends on the day.
4: Yeah,
5: after an off day, it's going to be quite high. Most of our relievers like to touch the mound pregame. After their long toss, after an off day. So
4: that's
5: those days, depending on the starter sides, if we got two starter sides and then probably six or seven of those relievers, and that's pregame. So
4: and then whoever you need in game, I guess.
5: And obviously KT helps out.
4: Yeah.
5: A lot of times pregame he's got to throw batting practice, so he might have to bounce a little early. Sometimes I'll get help from obviously KT helps out.
4: Yeah.
5: A lot of times pre-game, he's got to throw batting practice, so

0: recycling.
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10: 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We're going to have a big crowd that night here at the ballpark. Induction will be part of a special pregame ceremony before the Cardinals-White Sox game here in the park. A bunt in front of the plate. That's picked up by Pajes, who throws out Narvaez. Kowser is sacrificed to second with one out in the top of the order up Jackson Holliday.
11: Good communication by Pajes, who called off Soriano, who was hustling to get the ball. He peeled off, and that's part of the deal. The catcher's got to know if he can make that play or not. You got to make a really quick decision on that. Pajes really hustled from behind home plate, made the play, and got the out at first. It's a pretty good bunt there.
10: Jackson Holliday, 0 for 4 tonight, fouled out the last time up, and he takes ball one outside. Holliday, a 3 for 6 game with two runs scored and a run batted in last night. That was his first game here at Busch Stadium. After seeing many, many games his father played here, Matt Holliday, a Cardinals Hall of Famer. The pitch, a hot shot to second. That's fielded by Fermin, who throws out his counterpart. On to third base, Colton Kowser, two outs. Now Pete Alonso. Gunnar Henderson is waiting on deck, and he's going to be batting with Alonso, getting an intentional walk.
11: That is a really good idea.
10: Alonso with a two-run homer tonight. And at the time, it was a 7-0 lead for the Orioles.
11: It's no disrespect to Gunnar Henderson, who's a pretty good player in his own right, but as hot as Alonso is right now, you can't let him beat you.
10: The go-ahead run is Colton Cowser. He led off with a hit, was sacrificed to second, advanced to second, or from second to third on the ground out by Holiday. First and third now for the Orioles with two outs. Soriano with the pitch from Pajes, who places the target. From the stretch, the pitch a little bit off the corner, and it's ball one, close call. Henderson singled and scored in the 5-run first inning. He got things started, looping a single into left field. He's trying to break the 7-7 tie here in the eighth. The pitch, a ground ball to the second baseman, and Weatherholt kicks the bag ahead of Alonso. Six unassisted on Alonso coming down to second base. Two left on for the Orioles. The Cardinals come up in the bottom of the eighth in a 7-7 game against Baltimore.
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11: A rising death toll in the Himalayas and a scramble to find the missing. I'm Carmen Roberts, Fox News. Tsunami-like floods struck Nepal and Tibet, killing at least 353 people, with more than 1,300 missing, including at least 65 tourists from America. The floods have destroyed roads and bridges, making search and rescue extremely difficult.
12: We've been able to access some of the affected areas where there are many, many traumatized people, but unfortunately, some of the areas can only be reached by helicopter.
11: Red Cross Nepal Chief David Fisher on Fox News. Geologists say that a partial collapse of a Himalayan glacier probably sparked the massive and incredibly quick-moving wall of water that decimated communities.
13: Initially, the U.S. Geological Survey reported an earthquake in the area minutes before the flash flood, but the USGS now believes it was a powerful landslide that struck. One theory, part of a glacier broke off, triggering an avalanche of ice and rock, which in turn caused the flood. The Red Cross says at least 10,000 families have lost their homes.
11: Fox's Jeff Paul in London. And now officials in Nepal fear a rising lake could spill over and cause more devastating flooding. Closing arguments will begin this morning in the trial of Lindsay Clancy, a Massachusetts woman who claims that postpartum psychosis caused her to kill her children.
14: Lindsay Clancy's defense lawyer, Kevin Reddington, explained while walking out of court what he hopes to accomplish and communicate with the jury.
15: She's just such a marvelous, sweet, innocent person.
14: But the prosecution is expected to convey that Clancy knew what she was doing when she strangled and killed her three young children.
11: Fox's Nate Foy in Plymouth, Mass. The Coast Guard says it seized more than 7,000 pounds of cocaine from a suspected smuggling boat off of Puerto Rico. 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
1: Iranian government officials are meeting with other leaders in the region as U.S. ramps up economic pressure in the ongoing conflict.
2: The Qatari prime minister is in Tehran today for meetings with Iranian officials. He is focused on exploring avenues for de-escalation, according to the Qatari foreign ministry. We do know this comes as President Trump told Al Jazeera, quote, the U.S. is achieving a very big victory, but the war will continue for as long as necessary. Another report crossed today of an oil tanker being hit with an unknown projectile in the Strait of Hormuz earlier this week. The international waterway remains a location of tension as the region and the U.S. is still overseeing vessels through the southern route. Still, the IRGC warned Wednesday that the strait would not be opened until the United States accepts Iranian demands.
1: Fox's Trey Yangston, Tel Aviv. A Rhode Island man is dead after allegedly stealing a rare luxury sailboat from a marina in New Jersey. Police in Newport, Rhode Island say the 27-year-old Brendan Norris died aboard the boat in a shootout yesterday with officers. One officer was wounded but has been released from the hospital. In California, Newport Beach is banning synthetic herbicides on all 17 of its athletic fields over concerns about rare childhood cancer cluster.
3: At least six children and teens have been diagnosed with Ewing sarcoma in the community since 2013, though officials have not established a link between the cancers and pesticides. But even without the definitive link, Newport Beach says they will now instead use organic treatments, mechanical weed removal, and new sod every 3 to 5 years. Newport Beach's decision is part of a wider Orange County shift away from chemical weed control. The change expected to increase annual costs by up to $102,000, representing a 5 to 10% budget increase. Ted Lindner, Fox News.
1: And I'm Carmen Roberts, and this is Fox News.
4: Here's a look at local news. Illinois receiving more than $1 billion in federal grant money to expand high-speed internet access statewide. Officials say the funding will connect about 350,000 residents through homes, businesses, and community institutions across the state by 2031. Illinois applied for the funds last September. Two more conditions now eligible for treatment with medical marijuana in Illinois. The Department of Public Health announced cannabis can provide relief from the pain associated with sickle cell disease and PMOS with chronic pain. The additions bring the list of conditions approved for treatment with medical cannabis to 58. Mattoon barbershops reopened just days after last week's building collapse along Western Avenue. Armstrong's Grooming and Shave Parlor now operating at 2812 Marshall Avenue. About a mile from its former location, the owner says he learned Thursday the old shop wouldn't be safe to return to. You're locally up to date from the Stevie J Broadcasting Newsroom. I'm Jim Miller.
5: Well, good morning, August 27. Bring your dog to work day today. So we're happy to have, so we're hoping somebody
6: dog day was yesterday, actually.
5: Well, we're expanding it. So we'll have the doggies here as long as Janet's out of town.
6: Yeah, okay.
5: So here we are. I've got Mosey and Lovey with me today, 2 8-pound Morkies. And we're hoping a dog comes by so you can hear them.
6: There you go.
5: And generally, there's a real stream of walkers. So we'll hear some puppy talk. So yeah, so keep your ears out just in case.
7: I like that. That provides authenticity.
5: There you go. Yes. See, Diane's going really, and I'm going no. This is not sound.
6: Greg, I said let's just put that little dog cushion in the bathroom and shut the door.
5: How dare you, Matt? How dare you?
7: No.
5: Anyway, they're great.
7: I remember back in the day with a Jack Russell at the previous station down the road, and once in a while someone would actually be walking across the street with the blinds closed in the living room, and you know who goes off.
6: So. Anyway, so I get it.
5: Those Jack Russells can tell you who's around.
6: Oh, I just love that breed.
7: We're part of their little dog pound. We're part of their den. Is that the proper terminology?
6: Yeah,
7: I think.
6: Yeah,
7: or pack or something.
5: Yeah, and little Jack Russells will play tug of war with a rope too. If they got a little toy, they like
7: that. Yeah, with a summer truck if they want. So
5: right.
7: Mind their own.
5: I really like this. Yesterday.
7: Oh, I know where this. I saw it on.
6: Me too. The beef eaters.
7: Yeah.
5: This is Buckingham Palace.
6: I know.
7: Yeah, overseas, exactly.
5: It was tribute from the royal family to Dolly Parton. They're also talking about naming the Nashville airport Dolly Parton Airport.
6: So. Awesome.
7: Or maybe at a minimum, maybe Knoxville. I think that she was closer to there, but I like the Nashville idea.
5: Yeah, she's right? In Brentwood. Isn't that outside Nashville?
7: Okay.
6: It is.
7: It's closer
6: to
7: Nashville.
6: She lived.
5: Yeah, she was in Nashville driving to Brentwood when she heard Whitney Houston sing I Will Always Love You the first time that she won. So anyway, kind of cool. All those fuzzy hats.
6: Yes.
5: Buckingham Palace.
6: Sounds good.
5: The 5-8 didn't miss a note to me.
6: That's sounds right.
7: No.
5: Well, all right.
7: Added to the playlist around here.
6: There you go. Some bump music, Stevie.
7: Yeah.
5: We like that. Buckingham Palace and the, with all those hats are tall, and I don't think they're lightweight.
6: Mm-hmm. But many people still doing the flags at half-mast for a week and honoring Dolly Parton. And it's just such an impact as far as her philanthropic efforts, too. And here locally, with over 3,400 kids getting books through the United Way of Champaign County with that Imagination Library.
5: Yeah, gave away a lot of kids' books.
6: Mm-hmm.
5: All righty, we begin our morning with Greg Solier. He's our learned meteorologist, and it's brought to you this morning by Carl.
6: If you've twisted, torn, or sprained something, the orthopedic specialists at Carl Health are ready to help. You can learn more about their walk-in ortho acute care clinic at acarl.org.
5: All right, meteorologist Greg Solier, another idyllic, beautiful morning, sir.
7: Absolutely, and the beat goes on around here with warm days, pleasant nights, humidity in check, no organized rain in the forecast. Had a couple of quick showers and thunderstorms skedaddle across the area yesterday afternoon and evening time. Just a little renewed ponding, standing water in a couple of spots. More so as you venture down to the Wabash, where still some flood warnings are going on. The area streams and rivers still feeding into that and parts of the Illinois. Into next week, a little more typical mid to late summer feel around here, and with a nearby front to the north and sometimes close by. Shifting back to the north will keep us certainly on the cusp of some late season warmth and humidity. Maybe a shower thunderstorm that passes along for now. We have taken the forecast drier for next Thursday, Illinois football, but a warm one. Humidity up, breezes will be light, and temperatures probably into the 80s at some point for next Thursday evening. Out the door this morning, 61. Willard and Savoy to 63 over at Danville, 62 at Rantoul, 63 at Peoria, pretty much in the mid to upper 60s across much of East Central Illinois, and at large, 83 later on today, right on target for just about the time of year. Sunshine, light northwest to north wind, will bottom out fair, and 58 to 62, comfortable ones for tonight. Lots of sunshine for the day tomorrow, increasing clouds as we head on through the weekend, tomorrow stays high and dry at 82, back into the lower 80s Saturday, and middle 80s on Sunday. That's seasonal norms around here, with increasing clouds late Saturday into Sunday. We may have a sprinkle that comes along at some point on Sunday. Don't worry about it. Then a stray shower thunderstorm chance back in Monday, Wednesday, Friday next week, and we might be chasing a couple around over the Labor Day holiday weekend, but lots of late season warmth. Daytime readings in the upper 80s to around 90 much of next week. Overnight readings muggier at 65 to 70 degrees. For CBD Broadcasting, I'm meteorologist Greg Solier.
5: Hey, all right, buddy, thank you very much. ESPN 93.5. It is Thursday. John Decker coming up. John's going to Rhode Island for the weekend for this big tennis ceremony, I think with Roger Federer. Anyway, John is on the International Board, Tennis Board Federation, whatever it's called. So he's a big shot in tennis.
6: Yeah.
5: And loves playing tennis, mm-hmm. and played at some embassy the other morning and beat whoever he played. So that's the update I got from John Decker. So he comes up at the bottom of the hour on Thursdays. Then our pitmaster extraordinaire, Tim Onstott, is back today. Had a young man named Tyler over at Busey on Philo and Windsor.
6: Okay.
5: And he says, I need to get some of these recipes, right?
6: Yes.
5: So we got to figure out how to
6: yes.
5: make that accessible.
6: And post that for you.
5: Yeah, yeah.
6: Because he was doing something on, for instance, summer squash and had a great, essentially a casserole idea. And,
5: yeah.
6: And did a lot of vegetables on the grill and, of course, some terrific produce from our local farmers right now. Also later in the show, Steve will come on about Horizon Hobbies RC Fest coming back to Eli Field this Saturday, August 29th from 9 to 9. Talk about family fun in the sun with the airplanes and the crawlers and the monster trucks. It's going to be a good time. And it's $10 to park per car, and you get a $15 coupon for the Try Me tents and things like that with their on-site hobby shop. HorizonRCFest.com for details on all that.
5: Okay, we do have sports headlines for you this morning. Cubbies lost. I think Milwaukee won. I think the Cubs are headed. Now, again, back in 2011, the Cardinals were 10.5 back at this time. 10.5 games out. And they went nuts. And they won the World Series. So Cubs aren't out, but I think they're at 6.5 back or something like that with Milwaukee.
6: Okay.
5: So it looks like a wild card, and I think the first round wild card are three games, best of three, in the other guy's yard. So you can't get a game at Wrigley that first round if you're a wild card, I don't think. Still sorting out all the extra wild card teams and everything else. Mm-hmm. I think it's great because it made everybody more competitive later.
6: Mm-hmm.
5: So that's been good, and we think for sure there's going to be a December 1 lockout. So Major League Baseball hopefully will figure it out, but they're at odds between owners and players. Owners don't like the way it's going with $800 million for Shohei Ohtani and that kind of thing, and the Dodgers can buy the best team and all those things. Players are going to go, we're not giving this back. So whatever you guys want to do, we're not doing that. And so
6: it's been a while since we've had that kind of thing go on.
5: It's been a while. In the 90s, they had a major strike, and it really hurt the attendance for a number of years.
6: Yes.
5: Because fans are going, wait a minute, I'm paying $14 for a beer, and you guys are striking? What about me?
6: Mm-hmm.
5: Maybe I'll strike.
6: Mm-hmm.
5: And interestingly enough, though, the minor leaguers will have a season next year. If you're in the minors, you continue.
6: Okay.
5: It's a delay.
6: Whether there's a strike or not.
5: Yeah, well, there's no strike.
6: They won't pull up and be scabs, will they?
5: No.
6: Okay.
5: You wouldn't do that. I would not recommend that.
6: Okay.
5: And I don't think the fans would tolerate that.
6: Okay.
5: When the ball goes through their legs. Not that minor leaguers would have that happen, but you never know who shows up when they're taking just people like
6: right.
5: me. I want to play.
6: Okay.
5: Yeah. Anyway, remember the replacement players in the late 80s, early 90s when the NFL went through that, whatever year that was. All right. Anyway, Cardinals. So anyway, five in a row the wrong way.
6: That's right. Well, with Baltimore beating St. Louis 8-7, let's get the Redbird Recap.
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8: With Ricky Horton, I'm John Rooney, and last night at Busch Stadium, the Cardinals were down 7-0 early. Nolan Gorman hit his first home run since returning from the minors, and the Cardinals rallied for six in the fifth inning to tie the game, only to lose the game with Riley O'Brien on the mound in the ninth, 8-7 Baltimore.
9: Yeah, big comeback, a lot of good moments for the Cardinals. Their bullpen was good until that ninth inning. Riley O'Brien not sharp for the second straight time.
8: He gave up a hit, a wild pitch, and that set up the go-ahead run, and Encarnacion Strand came through big. As he has the first two games in the series, he doubled in the go-ahead and the winning run.
9: And Pete Alonso homered in both the first two games.
8: So the Cardinals are going with TBA today in the final game of this series against Baltimore. The Orioles will be starting lefty Trevor Rogers, 9-8, on the air at 12:20. 105, Ricky will have the lineups. And I'll bring you the first pitch from Busch Stadium at 1:15. The Orioles won 8-7 last night.
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6: Arizona over the Cubs 2-0. The three-game series against Cincinnati starts tomorrow over on US 105.9 with a day game at 1:20. Chicago White Sox in Minnesota with a 7-10 start. And I was reading about Tomislav Ivicevic and currently stuck in Croatia due to a student visa issue. Traveling back from Croatia for a summer vacation, his twin brother Zvonimir and teammate Jake Davis have rejoined
5: for the late August
6: workout.
5: Visited, I think, over there with them.
6: I know. I think it's awesome that they have that kind of friendship.
5: What's really peculiar is how the twins would have different documentation.
6: Right.
5: So what happened with Thomas Love.
6: Right.
5: I mean, they went the same time because they're the same game.
6: Right.
5: So,
6: and you've got some Brad Underwood because he stepped up to the mic.
5: Yeah, but the Lou Henson golf outing.
6: Love that.
5: With the rebounders and the support group for basketball. And yeah, I've got a little Brad as we go here this morning.
6: And another story I pulled up, University of Illinois athletic sponsorship strikes again with Caterpillar.
5: How would they do Stevie J-A-Y broadcasting on the field?
6: Yes.
5: Because that would, because the cat's on the 25 on each 25.
6: Right, right.
5: Mine would have to be on the 10 through the 40.
6: They're at Zupke Field. So. I like that. And your kind of cursive logo there, Stevie J broadcasting.
5: Yep.
6: And, you know, I'm sure some of the corporate gets access to
5: certain things. If I ever hit that Powerball, I'm sure Josh and I will talk.
6: There you go.
5: Anyway, it's CAT. We don't know the number. They have not announced that officially.
6: Right.
5: But if Busey was $5 million a year for Busey Bank on the jersey, I have to think the 25-yard lines would be more. I mean, that's the field.
6: Uh-huh.
5: That's Zupke Field.
6: Uh-huh.
5: Well, they're brought to you by the Urbana Park District.
6: Reminding you, the Jazz Walk is coming up on September 11th. So put a star on your calendar that Friday from 5 to 7 to walk around Meadowbrook Park, urbanaparks.org.
12: Well, good everyone. Let's check weather for Central Illinois. Champaign, Urbana this Saturday. Nice couple of 2 or 3 days on tap with further drying and warming and forming of soils we're needing coming off the big rains. And big rainfall chances are absent for now. Hit and miss potential moves back in over the course of next week, along with warmth and humidity. Week from now, opening of Illinois football looks to be a warm but dry start to the season and the game with next to Thursday temperatures into the low to mid 80s in the evening time. Sunshine today, 83 in the afternoon, light northeast to north wind, fair 58 to 62 for tonight. Mostly sunny for the day tomorrow and a partly cloudy Saturday. Highs up both days into the lower 80s. Comfortable overnight lows down to about 58 to 60. Increasing clouds for the day on Sunday. Maybe a sprinkle coming along early and late, the high around 86. Shower thunderstorm chances are small for Monday, Wednesday, and Friday of next week. Daytime readings between 85 and 90. Overnight lows of 65 to 70 degrees. For Stevie J Broadcasting, I'm meteorologist Greg Soldgay.
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15: 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Dollar Tree reported a higher profit helped by tariff refunds, though the stock's losing ground this morning. Dollar General's earnings are upbeat. Sales were up more than 5% in the period. Dollar General shares up 8%. Hormel Foods is lowering expectations for the year, partly because shoppers are pulling back. Investors are looking at dramatically better than expected tech earnings, driven by demand for artificial intelligence. Nvidia's earnings not only topped expectations, it predicts 70% growth in coming years. That's your Fox Business Report. I'm Jenny Coselda, invested in you.
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5: Okay, so Brent Underwood was at the Lou Henson golf outing at the Orange and Blue, and he spoke.
24: I think that this is the start of your 10th for me, and it's been an unbelievable first 10 years. It's been a great ride. I'm looking forward to many, many more.
25: Here forever.
24: I am. I'm not going anywhere.
5: Guy yelled, "Here forever!"
24: I like check that. My contract. It says I'm not going. I'm not going anywhere. So we're good.
5: Yeah, you know, he's gonna retire here. So that's. I can't. Yeah.
6: Yeah.
5: Lou Henson retired here and then took another head job.
6: Uh-huh.
5: At New Mexico State. So.
6: That's right.
5: But Brad's set till he's. I don't know how old Brad is.
6: Well, I know Tyler. I just looked Tyler up because he's 30 and just hit 30, actually, just 5 days ago. But he just got married at the end of May and has this fun chapter starting.
5: I think Brad's like 62.
6: I would say that's about
5: right. He's good till 72, something like that.
6: Right.
5: And I don't know. I mean, you know, if he keeps winning more games than anyone in the Big Ten every year, guess what? He can stay as long as he wants.
6: Mm-hmm.
5: And, you know, for him to say anything less, he says later in that, anything less than a national championship, not what they're looking for.
6: I see.
5: And so that puts
6: why not have that mentality?
5: Well, right.
6: 62 is right, Stevie.
5: Okay, so he's got like an extension of 10. If you've won more games than any other coach in the Big Ten for the 7 straight years, is that right? That's unbelievable. Big Ten's hard.
6: I know it.
5: Hitting that easy.
6: I know it.
5: So we're happy he's here, and he's happy he's here. He's always said it's the best job in college basketball.
6: Mm-hmm.
5: So here's a guy that's just has had to get phone calls in the last 3 years. You know, how much? That kind of thing.
6: Right.
5: I think he's up $7-8 million a year, whatever. So it's not a question of, you know, he's got plenty, and he probably feels like we got enough, and can I make more? Probably somewhere. But will I like where I am? Probably not. Because it'll be a rebuild, and not, it's just hard to do.
6: I know, but this, they say, laced with talent on this current roster that we have, and talks about incoming freshman Quentin Coleman, for instance. A ton of hype around this former five-star recruit already being eyed by NBA scouts.
5: Yeah, I know.
6: Will he be stepping in that Keaton Wogler role? I hate to say that, but that's kind of what we're looking for, and could be that Superman at the right time.
5: I don't know.
6: Hopefully.
5: I think it what's the hardest part about this year are the expectations.
6: Yeah.
5: And listen, I don't know where David is. Anybody know when he's coming back?
6: Right.
5: I haven't heard boo about that.
6: With the foot issue.
5: And how much weight has David lost? I think it's quite a bit.
6: Really?
5: I think he's really slimmed down.
6: I know that it's a lot of on the treadmill that's in the pool. I want one of those so bad.
5: I don't know if he is. I don't know if he's doing. He's got a foot injury.
6: But in the pool.
5: Still, there's weight on it. Can you put weight on it? I don't know.
6: In the pool.
5: It's still weight.
6: Stretch knows what he's doing.
5: Fletch.
6: Sorry.
5: Or Stretch. He's tall. Anyway, we'll see. We'll see. But, don't be afraid of expectations. That's what you want for your championship program.
6: Mm-hmm.
5: But, it also, when you don't expect anything, it's a joy. When you expect something and you fall, it's like, what happened?
6: Right.
5: They suck. I mean, that you're going to hear, because we're going to lose. I mean, we have too much in the preseason. Five ridiculously hard games, at least.
6: Mm-hmm.
5: I guess North Carolina falls in the new year, but
6: they're talking Andre Stojakovic is the top 75 player. Zvonimir Isevic, both, and Tomislav once he gets back in the country.
5: Well, you got to be a top 30, otherwise you have no guarantee.
6: Okay.
5: I mean, think about that. There's basketball all over the world, and you got to be in the top 30.
6: Well, they're saying Quentin Coleman in the top 20.
5: So. Well, he's definitely...
6: I guess number 19.
5: He looks like, a one and done, mm-hmm, from the video that I've seen, but we haven't seen him when the heat's on. I don't know. We don't know. We'll see. But, yeah, we ought to be darn good. Championship or bust. Okay. It's hard, but why not? This team made it to the Final Four.
6: Mm-hmm.
5: We kind of have the same team, bad, minus our number 5 pick, Keaton Wogler, to the Clippers. So, yeah, we'll see how it looks. Obviously, we have high expectations for that. And, we're uncertain about football. A bowl game for me would be something I have to have. I think that's your ante now in big-time football. And, again, I don't know about my quarterback, and I sure don't know about my defense, and that's the two big question marks we have. Jay Layman starts his experience on Monday.
6: Yes.
5: 3 o'clock with Jay Layman. Wednesday, we're going to be at Pia's in a week from tonight. 8 p.m., we'll be kicking it off. For certain on the Big Ten Network,
6: mm-hmm,
5: and excited about the Illinois football season starting and can't wait, and huge optimistic for the season. But,
6: mm-hmm,
5: again, see what we got. 19 wins in the last 2 football seasons. Never happened here at Illinois.
6: A week from today.
5: A week from tonight, 8 p.m. I'll be there. Can't wait. Illinois and UAB. I want to just have a look.
6: Right.
5: Have a look. What's our special
6: team? And join us at Pia's the day before, yeah, on Wednesday the 2nd after 3. It'll be a blast.
5: John Decker, our friend from Gray, G-R-A-Y, Gray Television, now owners of WAND Indicators. You can see John Decker if you watch that news. 7:30, John Decker is next.
1: Fox News, I'm Deborah Valentine. Closing arguments are expected to take place today in the triple murder trial of Lindsay Clancy in Massachusetts. She's a woman accused of strangling her 3 children to death. Fox's Molly Line reports.
2: The defense says Clancy should not be held criminally responsible, that she was overmedicated, suffered from postpartum psychosis, and was obeying a voice commanding her to commit the killings.
1: The prosecution claims Clancy acted rationally and intentionally. The death toll following catastrophic flooding at the China-Nepal border has climbed to at least 353 people killed. Fox's Katie Byrne has more.
3: According to the Nepal Tourism Board, 65 Americans are among more than 600 tourists that are still unaccounted for.
1: Over 1,000 people remain missing. Officials say several hundred bodies have been recovered. 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
4: Here's a look at local news. More details being released about the suspicious device found on the campus of the University of Illinois. Police there responded Monday to Temple Hoyne Buell Hall after an employee reported finding what appeared to be a grenade. The device was a non-explosive cast iron replica grenade paperweight left behind by a student after class. Drivers along Neal Street may notice a new pop of color in Maisie's newest Champagne location. The owner there says the mural isn't just something to see, it's something to read, highlighting the restaurant's core values of family, tradition, food, and freshness. The Neal Street location opened in January. Gibson City leaders pushing new measures to deal with future flood threats, still feeling the effects of the historic flooding 5 years ago. The mayor says the city exploring drainage upgrades to capture water coming in from the west, and a proposal could give 50 homeowners $1,000 towards sump pumps. You're locally up to date from the Stevie J Broadcasting Newsroom. I'm Jim Miller.
5: We check your weather this morning, brought to you by Route 45 Wayside Sunday Fun Day, featuring the band called New Twang. New Twang City will be playing in Pasotum 1 to 4 this Sunday afternoon. Route 45 Wayside in Pasotum. Here is our meteorologist, Greg Solier.
12: Welcome, everyone. Let's check weather. Free Central at all. Champaign or Ben Am. This Saturday, pretty quiet stretch of weather for the next couple of 2 or 3 days. Temperatures inching back close to seasonal norms. Humidity values will certainly stay in check as well, with pleasant overnight readings. Nearby front jet stream pattern to the north and west, and Gulf moisture and daytime heating. Well, maybe some rainfall chances hit and miss at best for next week, but not next Thursday. Week from now, opening of Illinois Football Memorial Stadium. Temperatures in the low to mid 80s at kickoff time. But today, sunshine at 83 will get you with a northwest to north wind at 5 to 10 miles per. Overnight lows tonight comfortable at 58 to 62 with a fair sky, light north wind, while mostly sunny and a partly cloudy Saturday. High temperatures both days into the lower 80s, down to the upper 50s at night, and a remote chance for a couple of sprinkles early and late in the day on Sunday. Increasing clouds up to 86. Thunderstorm or shower chances are small for Monday, Wednesday, Friday next week, perhaps over the Labor Day holiday weekend as well. High temperatures between 85 and 90. Overnight lows 65 to 70. For Stevie J Broadcasting, I'm meteorologist Greg Solier.
5: Yep, 7:34, ESPN 93.5. It's Thursday. John

0: John Decker. John Decker. I want to talk to John Decker.
1: Ladies and gentlemen, John children Decker. Now singing the theme. Commonly, I hear. Ladies and gentlemen, he is Greg Television's White House and national correspondent. He is headed to Roger Federer's induction in the International Tennis Hall of Fame.
2: Yes.
1: John Decker is a tennis aficionado, and he's also good, and just dominated somebody at some embassy this week. So.
3: Yeah, it's going to be a big tennis weekend. Absolutely. Roger Federer being inducted, rightly so, in the Tennis Hall of Fame, the International Tennis Hall of Fame in Newport, Rhode Island. Great place to visit. And then the U.S. Open gets underway on Sunday, and I'll be there. I'll be there for that too, Stevie. So looking forward to a lot of tennis this weekend.
1: Works hard and plays hard. And he was also at the race in Washington, D.C., and you didn't get to do the green flag. The president got to do that, but did you do the checkered flag or anything like that?
3: No, I didn't. But I did get to watch from pit lane, which was really,
1: really
3: cool.
1: Wow.
3: Yeah, that was amazing to see these you know vehicles up close and personal, to see them change tires, you know, like just in 10 seconds. It's just unbelievable what they can do.
1: I think I've concluded in the years I've known you have good genes. This picture of you in all black at the race, it's like, okay, 35 years old? What are you?
2: All right.
1: I mean, it's like I can go back when I was 35 and I could match pictures with now, and you're going, what happened to that guy? And John, you just, it's ridiculous. Yeah. It's wonderful. But, you know, I think you're going to look the same when you're 90. So.
3: Well, we'll see. Well, thank you, Stevie. That's kind of you.
2: When you brought up Roger Federer, I just pulled it up on an online search, and they honored him with the surprise drone show on Wednesday night. Yeah. Boy, that looks cool over New York City.
3: That looked pretty cool. Yeah, that looked pretty. I'm sorry I missed that and missed, you know, what he was doing at the U.S. Open. But I, as you know, have a day job. It's at the White House, so understandable.
2: That gets in the way sometimes.
3: Yeah, sometimes it does. But look, I'm taking today and tomorrow and Monday off, all devoted to tennis. And so I'm looking forward to that. And, you know, the president's leaving town, too. So I don't feel like I'm missing all that much. He's going to Houston, Texas, and he's leaving today. He'll be there tomorrow as well. So it's a good time, actually, for this to take place over the course of this weekend.
1: Our friend Ed Martin, who you sent me that release, what he was stepping down. Yeah, he's... Miranda Devine got a big article about him and all of the things that he's done, and you know, some things people don't like about January 6th and stuff like that he represented some people. In any event, he was on yesterday with Johnny, and some of the insights into that, you know, hour-long meeting that was supposed to take 10 minutes with President Trump, just the insights on what he thinks of Donald Trump and the fact that he's such a master communicator, and that they were talking about five or six things that Ed is going to do, but the president said, let's do a Truth Social right now, and they did because Natalie was right there, so she writes it all and puts it on the phone.
3: Right.
1: And he narrowed it down to, you know, election integrity, and he said there were six things we talked about, but he knew what to put out, otherwise it'd be a distraction, and how talented he was, and also how quiet he is in these meetings. He said he's almost passive. And then he asks a bunch of questions, and then he makes the decision. It's just an interesting style to hear that. And Martin also talked at the time he's at the Vatican walking down the hall with Pope John Paul II. I go, what the heck? I mean, that's heady stuff. Anyway, it's a whole bunch of stuff going on in Washington all the time. But for you to say, what's the president's schedule? I mean, that's pretty heady, too, to say your schedule depends on kind of what the president's doing every day.
3: Yeah, well, it does. Absolutely, it does. You know, and as you know, I've traveled with him recently, and you know, he's very much focused on the midterms. Very concerned about, you know, Republicans holding on to the House and the Senate. So I think it's really going to pick up after Labor Day, which is just a week away, a little over a week away. The president's travel to all these very important states that will decide who controls the Senate, in particular. You know, so he'll go to North Carolina and Ohio, likely up to Maine to help out Susan Collins, to Iowa, maybe even all the way out to Alaska, where I was just last week, to help out Dan Sullivan, because he's in a tough race as well.
1: Okay, so what is your gut? You have a really good feel in these things. You know, what do you think happens in the midterms?
4: So basketball, and then I'll also...
3: My gut. It's difficult to say, Stevie. Can I take a pass on that?
1: Sure.
3: Until 1 month from now?
1: Yep.
3: You know, it's a lot can happen in a month. And we just learned that, you know, President Trump is pretty powerful when it comes to endorsements. And, you know, the endorsement of Darlene Graham really meant a lot to her. I think it meant everything to her. That's the reason why she won that runoff election. If it wasn't for Donald Trump, and she said this, if it wasn't for Donald Trump, she would not have won that runoff election. He endorsed her. He campaigned for her. He spent money through his super PAC on her. And that was the difference maker. And she wins by 5 points. So, you know, look, the president's going to pick up his campaign travel, and it will make a difference on the edges, you know, in terms of energizing his base in places where he needs to do that, like in Ohio, because Democrats view that as a pickup opportunity.
1: You know, Barack Obama in 2008, his Reverend Wright, you remember him?
3: Of course. We spoke about it just the other week. Yeah.
1: Is Hassan Piker there, Reverend Wright?
3: I think in certain races, absolutely. Now, the difference is, of course, you know, you can invite Hassan Piker in to your state or invite him to campaign. I think the difference for me was, you know, this person who was the personal pastor to Barack Obama was someone that he chose to attend those sermons in that church every week. You know, that to me, you know, was troubling. But not troubling enough the majority of American voters. And, you know, the president easily won in 2008 over John McCain. But Hassan Piker, you know, certainly on the edges, it can, you know, depress turnout for Democrats because he's such a divisive figure. And so we'll see what happens in Michigan in particular.
1: I think normally you'd say the Democrats are going to gain, but I think things have changed for that party. When you see James Carville, boy, he's a piece of work, too. You see James Carville talking about all of this and how we can't be in the same party kind of stuff. And then, you know, what the heck's the future of Hakeem Jeffries and Chuck Schumer? I mean, that's unknown.
3: Yeah, that is an unknown because of the changes that we've seen in the Democratic Party. It's moving further and further to the left and where you have, you know, in the House, such strident voices on the far left, progressives, people that describe themselves as socialist Democrats or democratic socialists, now having very important voices in the party. And that's going to be even more so in the new Congress because we see some of these new Democrats who are going to get elected and become new members of Congress. So, yeah, it's something that Democrats have to contend with in the midterms and beyond because it will also impact who the nominee is for Democrats in 2028.
1: I wonder why I think the majority of Jewish people vote Democrat. In this day of anti-Semitic, anti-Jew, it's troubling. I don't get it exactly. And why it's so absolutely out there with no doubt for some of these people about anti-Semiticism.
3: Yeah, I agree with you. But, you know, we've seen changes in the Democratic Party, major changes just over the course of the past, I'd say, 5-10 years, you know, things that are being said that are not immediately condemned by members that should condemn them. So, yeah, it's troubling, Stevie, but that's the world we live in.
1: It really is, and it's very difficult. I think you're very wise to wait a month because it, who knows, 60 days is a million years in politics. So do we know who the press secretary is? I guess you turned it down. Is that right?
3: I was not offered, nor would I accept. I don't know who the next press secretary is. You know, I've been asked that question a bit, and I don't think the president's in any rush to name a replacement for Caroline Leavitt. Look, she took maternity leave. The president did just fine without having a person conducting those formal briefings every day or every few days. He brought people in like Marco Rubio and J.D. Vance and other administration officials. Maybe that's what the president has in mind, you know, for the final 2 years of his presidency. So although there is, you know, obviously a logical reason to talk about a replacement for Caroline Leavitt, I don't think it necessarily has to happen right away. But, you know, that's that's something that's up to the president ultimately.
1: Sure. And I think, too, when from your perspective, because you're in the room, you're the guy that, you know, would you like to see a cabinet person and just rotate cabinet people for the rest of the term?
3: No. There's an advantage in having someone represent the administration. It's not just what you see and what the public sees with these briefings. It's other things as well. You know, going in to the press secretary's office, clarifying things, getting a different perspective on things. And that's an important role that any president should have. And you know, the communications director can serve to a certain extent for that function, but I think it's important to have a press secretary to do that as well.
1: Was Caroline responsive when you sent a text and asked a question?
3: Oh, absolutely, 100%, all the time, you know, and that's not always the case with every press secretary. So she is a voice who will be missed. I think that she did a very good job, an excellent job in terms of advocating for the administration and for the president's positions. And, you know, the president is going to be losing someone who was obviously incredibly loyal to him during the course, not only of his time as president in the second term, but also his run for president, because she was the press secretary in the 2024 campaign as well.
1: John Decker, Gray Television's White House correspondent, national correspondent. I think you're at the airport, aren't you?
3: He's on the way to
1: Rhode Island, and your wife
3: on the way to Providence. Yes, and Caroline's with me.
1: Yeah,
3: yes.
1: I mean, she has to kind of put up with your work. I got to get on the phone. I got to go here. I got to do this. I got to do that. Well, she's like corporate executive. She's a highfalutin person too. You guys,
3: yeah, she is.
1: Fair,
3: absolutely.
1: Fair to call you a power couple, maybe.
3: Yeah, sure. Why not, Stevie?
1: Anyway, John Decker is on ESPN 93.5. All right. So the economic squeeze on Iran. How do you see that? What's up with that?
3: Well, you know, I it's really frustrating, I think, for the president, you know, because he did think that this was going to be resolved in 4 or 5 weeks. And here we are 6 months later. It's still ongoing. The Strait of Hormuz remains essentially shut down. Gas prices remain high. And I think that, you know, Iran likes to stick it to the U.S., and they're not going to resolve this before the midterms. They want to, you know, impact in a negative way Republicans and President Trump in the midterms. So I would expect nothing really in a positive sense to happen with Iran between now and November.
1: Well, I bet they're hoping that the Democrats at least get the House. If they do, we're into impeachments. Nothing gets done for 2 years, I would think.
3: Yeah, that's right. Yeah. No, you're absolutely right. What you just said is what I expect if the Democrats retake control of the House. Without a doubt, they will pursue articles of impeachment against the president. I don't know on what grounds, because I can't think of anything, but that's something that it's political. It's a political exercise, and that's something that Democrats will certainly pursue.
1: Yeah, and I think the Senate, you know, it looks to me like the Republicans still have an advantage here in the Senate. You never know.
3: You never know. I mean, the president's in Texas today, of all places, you know?
1: Yeah,
3: and that's
1: right.
3: Because there's a competitive Senate race in Texas that's going on right now. I never thought I'd see that. But, you know, the demographics are changing. The dynamic is changing. The candidate that Republicans have, Ken Paxton, has some issues that are, you know, problems, you know, in terms of his campaign. So we'll see where that goes. But it's much closer than I think anybody would have imagined, let's say, a year ago. The fact that that's a state that Democrats think that they can flip.
1: And he's, you know, he's pretty far, Tallarico is pretty far left, isn't he?
3: He is, absolutely. But, you know, look at polls. You know, there are polls which show him actually ahead of Ken Paxton, which would be pretty remarkable if indeed he ends up winning that race. Again, it's a very interesting time. And, you know, I think that a lot of it has to do with the fact that costs are so high for so many people all across the country, whether you're talking about gas prices or prices that you pay at the grocery store, that impacts the way people vote. And, you know, for that reason, I think Democrats really believe they have a fighting chance of winning back control of the Senate.
1: What do you think of this kid that they wrote a law in California about him, the reporter, and it's blanked out on his name, the reporter, the independent guy that exposed Minneapolis and all the Learing centers and all that stuff. They wrote a law that said you can't come in and look at our fraud, because then the people you're accusing will be in danger with their life and all these other things. We want free press, man. I mean, we want access. You're my watchdog. I say I need John Decker at every door to ask me where my tax dollars go, and stand up, because there seems to be fraud that's everywhere, including Illinois.
3: Yeah. I think one of the functions of a free press is to ferret out that fraud, and publicize it and make policymakers aware of it. If there's fraud that's taking place, and we saw some of that take place in Minnesota, as it relates to many different things, including funds related to COVID, that PPP program, is something that I think people should be made aware of, and people should be prosecuted for committing those kinds of federal crimes.
2: And the ghost daycare too. There was expose over the $110 million questionable funding on child care centers from Nick Shirley.
1: Nick Shirley's
2: who's
1: the guy.
2: 23.
1: Yeah, he's the kid that's making noise out there. Well, but as a reporter, though, John, are you reserved at all to say, I'm going to lose access if I keep pushing this?
3: No, I don't feel that way. I mean, that's not my area. I don't really do that type of investigative reporting.
1: The type of questions you ask to the White House, if you say they're not going to like this, but whatever.
3: Yeah. You got to ask those questions. There are ways to ask the question, though. There are ways to ask the question, don't have an immediate negative reaction from the person you're asking those questions to. So, for instance, let's talk about the trade war taking place between the U.S. and Canada.
1: Right.
3: If I cite what a Republican like Susan Collins, what she has said about the president's tariff policy, I'm putting it on her. I'm not criticizing the president. I'm just telling you what Susan Collins is saying. What's your response to what Senator Collins has said? And then, you're focused, your ire is focused, if there is ire, you're focused on Susan Collins. True. You're not focused on the person who asked the question.
1: So, ladies and gentlemen, there is talent and skill in his job. You have to know exactly how to put it to where they're not going to absolutely rip you, which can happen. And I'm sure that you've had a few responses over the years, 30 plus, that they have not been jumping up and down saying, I can't wait to see you at the Christmas party. So
3: that's right. Absolutely. countless times that's happened.
1: You're just trying to get information. You're trying to be fair.
3: I am.
1: Yeah.
3: Yeah. That's all I ever do. That's my sole focus. I have those opportunities to ask the president a question in the Oval Office or in the Roosevelt Room or on the tarmac before taking off on Air Force One. My focus is just providing information to the public that's useful to them in terms of processing various policy issues, whether it's domestic policy or foreign policy.
1: They're going to call for boarding here, so I'll let you go. But, John, do you ever sit back when you're in the big plane, Air Force One, and say, I'm on Air Force One?
3: Yeah. Oh, yeah, of course. Absolutely.
1: It doesn't get like these M&Ms are not fresh. You don't get that way.
3: No, I don't get that way. No, I don't get that way. It's always a thrill. And anybody who believes it isn't a thrill, they ought to get out of it. You shouldn't get jaded, because it's a really incredible privilege to be able to do that. Right. And, I always enjoy that. Always enjoy that opportunity.
1: Life tip for all listening: how do you hold that appreciation and gratitude?
3: How do I hold it?
1: How do you keep fresh like that and not say, "I'm who I am"? Do you know who I am? Yeah. Do you know?
3: I don't know. I guess it's just who I am. I feel the same way every time. Just the basic thing, Stevie and Diane, of just going through the gate. Into the White House complex every day. That also is a great thing. It's a very privileged thing, and I appreciate it. So just the way I am, I guess, more than anything.
1: So some guess 8.2 billion on Earth. You're the only guy that can sit in that circle drive by the press room in a lawn chair with your shades on reading the Wall Street Journal and not get shot. You're the only guy. Only one
2: ever had any interactions, John, with Dolly Parton?
3: No, not really. I mean, I was there when she was took part in the Kennedy Center Honors, and they have a big event at the White House for that. So I was there when that happened, but I did not have any interaction with Dolly Parton, who was just not only an American icon but a global icon. Oh, and really? I say that because I was, you know, I've been speaking to various people. An Australian friend of mine who I played tennis with yesterday was telling me she was just incredibly big in Australia. So she was someone, by the way, who was appealed to all Americans, you know, regardless of their political leanings. And that's a pretty special thing, too.
1: I tried to come up with a name. Maybe you have one of somebody like that anymore. That the president, any president would lower the flags a half staff for a week.
3: I can't think of it.
1: Yeah, I can't either. And so, Dolly also was pinned on an interview. They were asking her all the political stuff. Mm-hmm. Well, you're a role model. And she says, yeah, you can ask me all you want, but I want to stay in entertainment, so I'm not going to answer anything. You keep talking, though, but I'm not going to answer. That's fine.
3: Yeah. Yeah.
1: Just really knew how to do it. And what a brilliant businesswoman, man.
2: Yeah.
3: She was. Yeah. I completely agree. Just the, you know, the story of how she held on to the song that, you know, she's so connected with. You know, that to me shows the makings of someone who's incredibly business savvy, and that's what she was. And you know, look, she was also a great philanthropist. You know, she gave away her money to great causes.
1: Well,
3: so, a real loss. And I think it's so nice what the president is doing, lowering flags for a week in her honor.
1: Is your buddy Rafael Nadal showing up at this thing or no?
3: I think he is. I think
1: because you know him. He's your friend. You can talk to him.
3: Well, I wouldn't go that far.
1: Come on.
3: I think he thinks I'm his stalker.
1: Well, that's one of your favorite all-timers, Rafael Nadal, right?
3: It is. Yeah, it is. So hopefully I get an opportunity to chat with him.
1: Heck yeah. This is work for me. Just go up to him and say, hey, Rafi, what are you doing after this? Can I get your number? What are you doing? How are you doing? Nice to see you. It seems to work for me. So, anyway. Hey, John, have a great weekend. Enjoy with your wife and have a wonderful time. In Rhode Island for this big tennis federation and the induction of Roger Federer, one of the greats of all time.
3: Yeah.
1: But
3: cool.
1: And you're going to know everybody because you're a tennis guy. So that's going to be fun.
3: Mm-hmm. Yeah. Yeah, no, it'll be interesting. I mean, I think that the tennis legends, they hang out with each other, you know, for the most part. But, you know, I'm on the board of the International Tennis Hall of Fame. So, you know, we hang out, and you know, I'll be with my wife, so it'll be a fun
1: weekend,
3: and I'm really looking forward to it.
1: If Rafael Nadal played with his opposite hand, could you beat him?
3: No.
1: Really? Seriously? Are you serious?
3: Well, here's the thing: he is naturally a right-hander, and his uncle, who was his coach, Uncle Tony, taught him to be a lefty. So you know, even if he's playing with his right hand, he's still incredible. He's a gifted athlete.
1: Unreal. Have a great time. Thanks for your time, John, as always. We really appreciate it.
3: Thanks, Stevie. Thanks, Diane. Talk to you next week. Have a great weekend.
1: You as well. From the airport in Washington, D.C., flying to Rhode Island.
2: Yes.
1: John Decker, Gray Television's White House correspondent. If you watch WAND in Decatur, you can watch him.
2: That's right.
1: He does a lot of the late night international national hits, as they call them, in television.
2: Mm-hmm.
1: But, man, he's good. And you guys tell me he's good. You know, so many of you really listen to this segment every Thursday.
2: And yeah, we appreciate that.
1: Found John a long time ago.
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1: He's in a little radio cubby.
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1: Nick and John were on it with the Nick Shirley text, so we appreciate that. When
0: I sometimes
1: you have a brain
0: it's
1: burp.
0: A blip.
1: It's all good.
0: It's just,
1: it's Thursday.
0: Darlene, I just have that all the time. News next.
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4: Catastrophic Himalayan floods leave hundreds dead and well over 1,300 missing. I'm Carmen Roberts, Fox News. Search and rescue teams in Nepal and Tibet are racing to find survivors after massive flooding hit, decimating entire communities.
5: Security camera footage from Nepal shows people on the ground had only seconds to find safety. A wall of water, mud, and debris swept away people, cars, and buses, as well as many buildings that stood in the way.
4: Fox's Jeff Paul. More than 750 foreigners among the missing, including at least 65 Americans in the region that's popular with truckers and religious pilgrims. The USGS believes a powerful landslide triggered the floods.
5: One theory, part of a glacier broke off, triggering an avalanche of ice and rock, which in turn caused those floods. And rescue efforts could not be more difficult. Roads have been buried in mud, and several of those critical bridges were ripped away during those floods.
4: An ICE officer charged with shooting a man and lying about it during the immigration crackdown in Minneapolis is freed. The sheriff of Cameron County, Texas, said in an email that deputies released Christian Castro from a detention center in Brownsville today after a judge refused to order his return to Minnesota. In Massachusetts, closing arguments are expected to get underway shortly in the murder trial of Lindsay Clancy, who strangled her three young children. Clancy claims that she was in the midst of a postpartum psychosis.
6: The key question facing the jury is, should Clancy be criminally responsible? Did prosecutors prove beyond a reasonable doubt that she could appreciate her actions were wrong?
4: Fox's Nate Foy from the courthouse in Plymouth. And jobless claims came in slightly below expectations last week, falling by 4,000 to 203,000, remaining at historic lows as layoffs stay rare. 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
4: A judge suspends court proceedings against a man arrested at a golf course owned by President Trump.
10: A Los Angeles County judge is sending Janine Giantelli to a mental health court and suspending criminal proceedings after an evaluation indicated he was not mentally fit to stand trial. Tielli, a former U.S. Marine, claimed he worked for the State Department when he was arrested earlier this month at Trump National Golf Course, Los Angeles, when he was being seen wearing an earpiece and taking pictures of the area where President Trump was scheduled to attend.

0: the Republican National Committee dinner. Investigators found weapons on Taielli as well as in his vehicle and home. He also reportedly had writings that included schedules for the First Lady and members of the president's Secret Service detail. Tanya J. Powers, Fox News.
1: Commissioner Roger Goodell says the NFL is looking into whether the 49ers owner Jed York will be punished for violating the league's personal conduct policy.
2: York was arrested in a mobile home park in Ohio after police said he was attempting to pay for sex with a woman he believed to be a prostitute. He was initially charged with engaging in prostitution, but prosecutors amended that to disorderly conduct. TMZ obtained police body cam video of Sunday's arrest.
3: What are you doing there?
4: I'm just driving.
3: You meeting anybody?
4: No.
2: Owners have been previously punished for violating the personal conduct policy. Jim Irsay got 6 games following a guilty plea on driving while impaired. Robert Kraft was investigated but not punished by the league. He was arrested for allegedly paying for sex. Jay Berman, Fox News.
1: Palace officials say Norway's King Harald is in very serious condition after his health deteriorated. The 89-year-old monarch has been hospitalized in Oslo after a bacterial blood infection. Crown Prince Haakon has been serving as regent while his father is hospitalized. I'm Carmen Roberts. This is Fox News.
5: Here's a look at local news. Mattoon Barbershops reopened just days after last week's building collapse along Western Avenue. Armstrong's Grooming and Shave Parlor now operating at 2812 Marshall Avenue. About a mile from its former location, the owner says he learned Thursday the old shop wouldn't be safe to return to. Illinois receiving more than $1 billion in federal grant money to expand high-speed internet access statewide. Officials say the funding will connect about 350,000 residents through homes, businesses, and community institutions across the state by 2031. Illinois applied for the funds last September. Two more conditions now eligible for treatment with medical marijuana in Illinois. The Department of Public Health announced cannabis can provide relief from the pain associated with sickle cell disease and PMOS with chronic pain. The additions bring the list of conditions approved for treatment with medical cannabis to 58. You're locally up to date from the Stevie J Broadcasting Newsroom. I'm Jim Miller.
6: Just looking at that whole Nepal thing, they think it's a glacier solier that started the avalanche. I think thousands are dead. How would they ever find all the people? Yeah. Pile of mud. Man.
7: Well, I thought there might have been some influence from rain as well, but that's kind of what I've been hearing, kind of a combination of melt, glacier, rains, etc., all the perfect storm, if you will.
6: They had reported initially an earthquake, and then they said, no, we think it's the glacier melted, and that started an avalanche was the latest, but holy cow, we're talking about tens of thousands of people.
8: Right.
6: And they had seconds to respond. I mean, Lord in heaven, that's just awful.
8: Right.
7: Yeah, and it wasn't just little, you know, in relative terms, a little stream or river. It was a whole almost valley that got washed away.
6: Unbelievable. So. Just
8: now we have a eclipse tonight, don't we? Between 9:30 and 12:30.
7: Yes, we do, and it ought to be stellar viewing environs for that as well.
8: Oh, good.
7: Good point. Thanks for bringing that up, Diane. Mm-hmm. Yes.
8: Me and my brother Gary love this astronomy stuff, and usually text each other to get ready.
7: Yeah, I'm sure the university has an apartment or an astronomical department, don't they? That would be
8: right
7: into that too.
8: We have CU Astronomical Society, and they have some viewing out off Rising Road and Monticello Road, and their huge telescope. And Parkland is also doing something. So,
7: oh, that's right. Forgot about Parkland. Yeah. So probably, you know, all things considered, going to be a perfect night tonight, I think.
6: Okay, it's our meteorologist, Greg Solia. He knows what he's doing. I'm telling you what, man. He is, and I've tracked him, charted his progress. Unbelievable. He says
7: thank you.
6: 1-ish, 1:30-ish. It's about 1:15 when it happens. I'm telling
7: Close
6: you.
7: Close enough.
6: Plan
7: you know,
6: it. Just book it.
7: We can all be off once in a while, so.
6: Weather brought to you by Kurt Lenschow. He's at State Farm Insurance. Like a good neighbor, Kurt Lenschow. Wonderful office and State Farmer there. All right, meteorologist Greg Solia, what say you, sir?
7: Well, I say a beautiful morn underway here across East Central Illinois, the Twin Cities. Area temperatures pretty much in the middle and upper 60s as you venture out the door this morning. We'll walk, talk, chew gum, and try to bring up the old visible satellite picture on the other screen here. And there it is, just a couple little cloud patches around. No real systematic cloud areas anywhere to the west and northwest of us. A little blob down through Kansas and Oklahoma. Some welcome rain in some of the parched plain states areas there through the upper Midwest and Great Lakes region. Maybe a few sprinkles will come along into parts of maybe northeast Illinois, northwest Indiana, maybe a cloud or two on the north and east horizon later this afternoon and more so evening time. And that will do it for that. Otherwise, continuing to keep an eye on the back 40, warming, drying, firming of soil, still some underwater areas. Some crops not looking so good. Others are already into the deadening stage, and that is certainly a rapid push in development. That's noted through Minnesota, the Dakotas, and the upper Midwest, where there's ongoing dryness and drought there. And obviously well watered down around here. So the range of crop conditions continuing and soil moisture levels continue to play out across the Midwest corn and bean complex. For the day today, get out and enjoy seasonally warm temperatures, humidity in check. Afternoon readings will top out with that sun-filled sky to about 83 on target for the time of year. Just the slightest of a northwest to north wind. Fair tonight. Well, again, a couple of clouds around this evening and then mid to late evening overnight, generally clear. Light wind 58 to 62 by tomorrow morning. Tomorrow sunshine in 82, will be in the lower 80s and a partly cloudy Saturday. Maybe a sprinkle early and late in the day on Sunday, otherwise increasing clouds. Again, 95% of the day is dry at 86 degrees. We do chase a shower thunderstorm around in spots, less than complete coverage, lighter amounts, and iffy at best. Monday, Wednesday, Friday next week, and probably over the course of the Labor Day holiday weekend. No rain in the forecast a week from tonight for Illinois football, 80 to 85 at kickoff with light winds. Anyway, Monday, Tuesday, heading towards the upper 80s. We'll be flirting with 90 on Wednesday. As mentioned, daytime readings in the mid to upper 80s next Thursday and Friday. For Stephen J. Broadcasting, I'm your host, Greg Soldier.
6: All right, my friend. Thank you very much. ESPN 93.5 810.
8: I love the land down under here.
6: It's
8: Men at Work?
6: Yeah.
8: Okay.
6: It's, should be playing Black Betty.
8: You're right.
6: Ken Brown, former athletic director at the University of Illinois, or whatever. He was,
4: whatever.
6: He was kind of the guy in charge. We all knew it.
8: Yes.
6: Even over the president, the chancellor, Kent Brown. I don't know how they're functioning. I don't. Anyway,
4: somehow they pulled it all together, Stevie.
6: Well, I don't get it.
8: Yep.
6: Anyway, Kent, Cat is now the new field sponsor.
8: Yes.
6: Lucky Field. They got it on the 25-yard line. We know Busey Bank wasn't announced how much Cat had to pay for that. I figured Stevie J Broadcasting probably from the 10 to the 40, so that would probably be more for me because of more letters and not simply three. And the Busey Bank on the jersey for
8: with
6: $5 million
8: patch partnership.
6: Yeah, $5 million a year.
8: Mm-hmm.
6: Joins Nike on there. You like my couch here in the studio in Philo? I am willing,
4: I love
6: sir.
4: Your couch.
6: I am willing because it can fit all 6'8" of you.
8: Yes.
6: And comfortably. So I'm willing to put the Kent Brown couch on my couch.
8: Oh.
6: Since Illinois is benefiting, I would like to benefit as well.
8: Mm-hmm.
4: That's a good idea.
6: Thank you. So can I send you an invoice?
4: Well, you can send it. Doesn't mean it'll be paid. You can send it.
8: But no, yes,
6: no,
8: you know, he's getting ready to move soon, so.
6: No, but I've put Kent Brown couch on it for a fee, obviously. I'm just trying to see what I can scrape.
4: Wait a minute. Now you're back into NIL territory, so maybe the check, the invoice should go the other way if my name's going to be on it.
8: True.
6: See, we don't
4: have the table on you there.
6: I have no national television coverage on this couch. I have no regular games on this couch. It's simply a sleep couch that you fit in and you love it.
8: So
6: I was just trying to go the most natural possible client. I was thinking of you. So apparently it's not going to work. So I'm just trying to scrape together somehow to, because Illinois is raising a lot of money on this stuff. Will we someday look like an Indy car?
4: Hey, those are all great questions. You know, they're trying to certainly limit that. So, you know, if you look at some of the European basketball uniforms, and you're right, the Indy suits that they wear with all the sponsors, I mean, that's a way to drive revenue. And so college athletics is in a time period right now where looking at every possible way to help drive revenue, and they have to come up with whatever that amount is, right? I mean, we're in a world where somewhere in the low 20s is distributing money to athletes, which is good for them. It's just money taken from the budget.
6: Yep.
4: And then there's also apparently some funding that's going to come to retain athletes, right? So that's like another 20. So anyway, they're finding ways to pay for that without totally cutting the legs out from all these other spots is a real challenge that Josh and every athletic director, especially at the Division I level, the high Division I level, trying to compete with everybody else, has to come up with. And so looking to do that in ways that we've never been able to do before. And I think it's at least something to try to get there and stay competitive with everybody else.
6: I'm telling you, though, it's amazing. If you say, well, this is amateur athletics, if you don't play, you're not going to be very good. That's just how it works. You won't get the best guys. So if you have that kind of budget and you can do a $40 million football team, maybe like Ohio State and Alabama and Georgia and those kind of people. But the question is, where does it end? I mean, how crazy can this get? And people say, we should have limits. And then I say, well, if you have limits, guess what? The people that cheat. We're back to that. I love this equal thing. And obviously the Illinois has popped up and all of a sudden we're pretty competitive with anybody now. And so I like the fact that we can play too.
4: Yeah, when everything was, when the House settlement came along and there was the distribution and the NIL approval process that went into place, everybody thought we'd be on an equal playing field. And what you found out is that it really wasn't still. There was ways to get around all that, all those things. And so there was still a disadvantage for some schools versus others. And, you know, listen, Ohio State's in a city in Columbus, Ohio, that has, I don't know how many Fortune 500
6: a lot
4: company, yeah, right, businesses, right, and a reputation. And so they, and then Champaign, you know, we have a few, right, just a couple of, and so even when we were started our suite sales 20 years ago, we weren't selling the majority of our suites at Memorial Stadium to corporations. We were selling oftentimes to family consortiums, like families would get together, two or three or four groups would get together and share a suite, because we just didn't have the backing of those large companies, like people like Ohio State and even Michigan, close to Detroit, and the city, you know, the schools that are closer to big cities. So it's a, you know, we have different challenges than everybody else, but you know, we're in kind of a good spot right now, I think, but it's always going to be a challenge.
6: Okay, so if I put, this is the Kent and Amy studio, would that change your mind on the couch sponsorship? See, that would be huge value. I mean, come on, Kent, think about it. Just think about it for me.
4: I'm trying to figure out what I'm trying to sell. I'm not selling stuff anymore.
6: No, you'd remain your celebrity status. It's going to fade if we don't keep saying your name. That's the whole thing.
4: I don't need any more recognition. Yeah, I'm at a point where I'm not looking for that anymore.
6: Tell me about your daughter's volleyball. She's still pretty daggone good?
4: You know, they got off to a great start on Monday night. She plays for Unity Christian High School in Decatur, and they have a really good team this year, and Cameron's position has changed a little bit. She's not just an outside hitter. We lost two setters off last year's squad, the last couple years' squad, and so she's now setting when she's in the back row, and she had a great first match, and we'll see what happens tonight. But they have a really good team, and they play in the Lincoln Prairie Conference, and so there's some very competitive teams in that league as well. Sullivan, Arthur Lovington, Atwood Hammond, and, you know, in that conference. And so, but we have a very competitive schedule, so I was looking forward to a fun season.
6: She's, fun to watch her, I'm sure.
4: Yeah, and she wants to play the next level. Yeah. So we're coming down to some decision opportunities for that too. So it'll be fun next few months.
6: All right, Kent Brown, 6'8" of you. If you need the sponsorship for the couch, you're my number one guy.
4: Hey, I have my agent get in touch with you about the NIL opportunity you're offering.
6: We'll add some ribeye steak sandwiches at the tavern, that kind of stuff too.
8: Exactly.
6: So.
4: Well, then that's fair. See, I would trade for a steak sandwich for a lot of things. There's a lot of things I do for free lunch.
6: I got you. Hey, buddy. Nice. Thanks for jumping on.
8: Have a good one.
4: We'll talk to you guys later.
6: That's Kent Brown, former U of I big shot.
8: Mm-hmm.
6: He was all kinds of athletic stuff, DIA.
8: Absolutely. 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
6: Talk about the Horizon RC Fest coming up in Monticello this weekend.
8: Yes.
6: Stand by. Here's Greg.
9: Hello again, everyone. Let's check weather. Free Central at all. Champaign, Urbana, and vicinity. Pretty quiet stretch of weather for the next couple of 2 or 3 days. Temperatures inching back close to seasonal norms. Humidity values will certainly stay in check as well with pleasant overnight readings. Nearby front jet stream pattern to the north and west and Gulf moisture and daytime heating. Well, maybe some rainfall chances hit and miss at best for next week, but not next Thursday, week from now, opening of Illinois Football Memorial Stadium. Temperatures in the low to mid-80s at kickoff time. But today, sunshine at 83 will get you with a northwest to north wind at 5 to 10 miles per. Overnight lows tonight comfortable at 58 to 62 with a fair sky and light north wind. Tomorrow, mostly sunny and a partly cloudy Saturday. High temperatures both days into the lower 80s, down to the upper 50s at night, and a remote chance for a couple of sprinkles early and late in the day on Sunday. Increasing clouds up to 86. Thunderstorm or shower chances are small for Monday, Wednesday, Friday next week, perhaps over the Labor Day holiday weekend as well. High temperatures between 85 and 90. Overnight lows 65 to 70. For TVJ Broadcasting, I'm meteorologist Greg Solier.
10: I'm Taylor Riggs, and this is the Fox Business Report.
11: Another weekly update on the job market suggests layoffs remain subdued. There were 203,000 new claims for unemployment benefits filed last week, down 4,000 from the previous week, and the number of continuing claims, those remaining on benefits for the week of August 15th, declined to 1.77 million. Tech shares are rallying. NVIDIA not only reported a much better than expected quarter, the AI chip giant sees 70% growth in coming years. Best Buy is reporting an upbeat quarter, partly because it is selling more computers. Burlington Stores says it will lower prices using its $55 million tariff refund. Both Dollar Tree and Dollar General reported stronger than expected earnings. Dollar General shares are higher. Dollar Tree shares are lower. Its forecast is cautious. That's your Fox Business Report. I'm Jenny Coselda. Invested in you.
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8: Mm-hmm. 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
6: Yeah, we are here. 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How are you?
15: Hey, you're doing great, guys. Good morning.
6: It looks
15: morning.
6: Like good weather. I think everything's working out pretty well for you, I think. The Horizon Hobby RC Fest returning as the premier event and radio control community located at the world-famous Eli Field in Monticello. $10 per car, and then you get a $15 coupon to buy stuff. Is that right?
8: Mm-hmm.
15: Yeah, you're basically making money, right?
6: Yeah, I mean, it's
15: We're excited. Yeah, $10 a car. Bring the whole family. It is a family-friendly event where you get hands-on with all kinds of radio-controlled cars, planes. It is a blast. We have air shows throughout the day. We've got even the newest thing we just added is that the Ramdemption monster truck is going to be back. They are doing a car crush at 6 p.m. We've got kids coloring activities, food trucks, everything you could need to have a full fun day in Monticello.
8: I know my son Aiden and I have been numerous years and planning on it this weekend too, of course, Steve. The crawler course and the Try Me flying area are things that we love. Can you go into detail about what we'll see there?
15: Yeah, absolutely. So we have got a very large RC rock crawling course, and it's a great place where you can drive nice and slow, test your technical abilities. So we'll have a larger 10th scale vehicle that you can drive on that course, and we have an even smaller 24th scale crawling course that we've added this year. So you can check out our even smaller rock crawlers, the little less expensive versions. And then we also have our Aero Scout flying area, and that's where we have pilots dedicated there to help you be successful in the air. They'll take off, they'll hand you the controls, and you can learn to fly an RC airplane. So if you've never done any of those things before, you can come out and do it here at Eli Field.
6: Steve, I would think once you do that, aren't you kind of hooked?
15: You know, yeah, a lot of people call it getting the bug, right? Yeah. They get hooked on RC, and once you realize you can do it, the intimidation factor goes away. It's extremely easy. The technology that Horizon Hobby puts into their products is just unreal these days, and everyone can get in the hobby better than ever before.
6: Yep, pretty easy to do. All right, so it's coming up Saturday. Again, a tip, since I never carry cash anymore, bring a $10 bill.
8: That's right. That makes it easy.
6: You need that. It'll just go nice and fast, but $10, and then you're given $15 back to go buy and get started with some things. Again, you're expecting big numbers here, aren't you?
15: Yeah, every year we usually get between 3,000 and 5,000 people out at the field.
6: That's a lot.
15: I know there's a lot going on this weekend in all around Champaign, but you know, if you're into anything cool and you got a bunch of kids and you just want to come out for a pretty inexpensive event, definitely want to check out RC Fest.
6: Well, the kids love this. I mean, they absolutely love this.
8: Yes, fly it, drive it, crawl it, live it.
6: Yeah.
8: And HorizonRCFest.com for all the details. Steve, thanks so much for putting this together. Horizon Hobby's been part of our community so many years, and you've been there how long?
15: Yeah, 15 years this year, actually.
8: Nice.
6: Oh, congratulations. Listen, I hope it goes really well. I hope there's thousands. I hope you have 6,000.
8: There you go.
6: Let's go.
15: Hey, let's bring it. Thanks, guys, so much. We'll see you this weekend.
6: Thanks, Steve. Appreciate it. Steve Petrato's his name, Director of Brand Marketing, Air and Events.
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9: Fox News, I'm Therese Crowley. A Nepal survivor says floods came in and exploded like a bomb. 353 dead as rescue crews search for 1,300 missing, swept away when a glacier apparently let loose down the mountainside, triggering a seismic flood, destroying entire buildings, villages. Now fears that a lake formed when a river was blocked may burst. 65 Americans among the missing. Closing arguments in the Lindsay Clancy murder trial for strangling her three children. Each side has 1 hour. The question before jurors.
10: Did prosecutors prove beyond a reasonable doubt that she could appreciate her actions were wrong? If the answer is yes, what degree of homicide would apply to each child?
9: Fox's Nate Foy in Plymouth. Pope Leo tops Vanity Fair's best dressed list for his mix of Italian robes and all-American kicks. Vogue also noted his style. 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
15: Here's a look at local news. Illinois receiving more than $1 billion in federal grant money to expand high-speed internet access statewide. Officials say the funding will connect about 350,000 residents through homes, businesses, and community institutions across the state by 2031. Illinois applied for the funds last September. Two more conditions now eligible for treatment with medical marijuana in Illinois. The Department of Public Health announced cannabis can provide relief from the pain associated with sickle cell disease and PMOS with chronic pain. The additions bring the list of conditions approved for treatment with medical cannabis to 58. Mattoon Barbershops reopened just days after last week's building collapse along Western Avenue. Armstrong's Grooming and Shave Parlor now operating at 2812 Marshall Avenue. About a mile from its former location, the owner says he learned Thursday the old shop wouldn't be safe to return to. You're locally up to date from the Stevie J Broadcasting Newsroom. I'm Jim Miller.
16: Welcome everyone. Let's check weather for Central Illinois, Champaign, Urbana. It is Saturday. Pretty quiet stretch of weather for the next couple of 2 or 3 days. Temperatures inching back close to seasonal norms. Humidity values will certainly stay in check as well with pleasant overnight readings. Nearby front jet stream pattern to the north and west and Gulf moisture and daytime heating. Well, maybe some rainfall chances hit and miss at best for next week, but not next Thursday. Week from now, opening of Illinois Football Memorial Stadium. Temperatures in the low to mid 80s at kickoff time. But today, sunshine in 83 will get you with a northwest to north wind at 5 to 10 miles per. Overnight lows tonight comfortable at 58 to 62 with a fair sky, light north wind. Tomorrow mostly sunny and a partly cloudy Saturday. High temperatures both days into the lower 80s, down to the upper 50s at night, and a remote chance for a couple of sprinkles early and late in the day on Sunday. Increasing clouds up to 86. Thunderstorm or shower chances are small for Monday, Wednesday, Friday next week, perhaps over the Labor Day holiday weekend as well. High temperatures between 85 and 90. Overnight lows 65 to 70. For Stevie J Broadcasting, I'm meteorologist Greg Soldier.
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1: And I've concluded you're not a jack-of-all-trade. You're master of all trades, my friend. It's Tim Onstad on the phone this
2: morning. Something of all trades. I don't know. I was listening in the RC Fest. They should have had some RC barbecue because it exists, you know.
1: RC barbecue?
2: Remote control barbecue, yeah. It's what I call the easy bake ovens, the pellet grills, that they have the Wi-Fi where you can operate and adjust the temperature from your living room while you're cooking.
1: That's right, you can. You don't have to go outside in the rain. It'll just keep smoking.
3: Man,
1: or something.
3: That's nice.
2: Yep, there you go.
1: So we talked about how I can become a KCBS judge, and so kind of interesting. It's a voluntary kind of thing, but you'd be the man or you'd be the woman with a clipboard or whatever. But you don't get full because you just take bites, and then you have some kind of cracker.
2: Well, it's a lot. It's a lot of bites. It's if you're judging a competition, you're judging 24 samples of four different meats. So. You can definitely get the meat sweats from it.
1: What's the cracker that I take with a little water to kind of clear my palate?
2: It's a little saltine.
1: No saltine.
3: Saltine.
1: Do you get, what if you're so doggone full you can't even judge?
2: Well, then you don't volunteer to judge the desserts or the anything but category. There's ancillary categories, too. You know, at Madison, there were six categories.
1: Yeah,
2: including the four primary contest meets. Yeah, but it the judges that we know and we talk to, they enjoy it tremendously, and they do the, you know, not only do they do the initial class to get certified, and then, but then there's online training every year to update them on what's going on and the trends and what they're looking for, and it's a pretty big deal, and we have Dustin from. Indiana cooking with us to get his master judge certification. He did a great job. We learned a lot from that too. He was telling us what he's looking for in the taste, tenderness, and appearance. And he actually tasted our product and told us what to put in the box. He said, I would put this in, I'd leave that out, I'd take this rack of ribs. Don't take that rack of ribs, you know. And he was a big help, even though we did not score well.
1: Isn't it amazing, though, that it has to look pretty?
3: Right.
2: Yeah.
3: The presentation.
1: What the heck, man? That's so discriminatory. Yeah. Or the not so pretty people.
2: And that's what you learn in the judging courses. So when they judge, they're judging every category in each entry on a score from a low of 2 to a high of 9. But then there are multipliers that go with that, like appearance is a 0.56 multiplier.
1: Okay.
2: Tenderness is a 1.1428 multiplier, and taste is a 2.2972. So taste is the most important. That carries the most weight in the weighted score system.
1: But if, you know, you have
2: a judge selects a category as all three nines, and you multiply that out, that equals 36.
1: But if it doesn't look very good, but it tastes amazing, can you still win?
2: Yes.
1: Okay.
2: You can have, on brisket in Savannah, Tennessee, we had one judge took an appearance point off. So our score was a 179.4400. We lost that 1.560 point. We still won our table and finished second overall.
1: Wow. Okay. All right, because it has to taste good, and you guys, your stuff always tastes good. By the way, any plans for a tailgate? You know, people want to know.
2: You're the agent, Stevie.
1: Free tailgate. All you got to do is call me, and Tim will spend all the money and time. No, we sometimes you end up at a tailgate, so if that happens, just give us a holler, and I promise no more than 1,000 people will straggle by. So.
2: Yeah, I don't have any plans on it right now. Right now, our schedule is 2 weeks. September 11th, 12th, that weekend, second weekend of September, full weekend. We'll be in Mount Vernon, Indiana.
1: Okay.
2: We're Smoke on the Ohio, one of our favorite events. And then at the last weekend of September, we'll be in Jackson, Tennessee, for the Hub City Barbecue.
1: Awesome. Man, that's also good to hear about your schedule. Mm-hmm. You guys have been out a little more this year, haven't you?
2: Actually, we've kind of backed it off a little bit. We've just been going further this year.
1: Okay.
2: Down to Gadsden, Alabama, and Greenwood, South Carolina, and a couple of trips to Tennessee. But we've backed it off a little bit, 6 or 8 contests, and down a lot from the 23 and 20 that we did back in teens.
1: Yes, so, yeah. I remember that. Yeah, you were out a bunch. 841, Tim Onstott, Dedicated Diesel and Gail Furich Trucking. Talk to me. How's Dedicated Diesel in Urbana on Triumph Drive going with all your safety checks?
2: That is going great. We've got a couple of really good people in there. Austin's doing inspections, all of them, while I'm gone and out of town. Today I can't be over there, but and we've got a good welder in there that can handle frame repairs and issues with trucks, and of course regular maintenance is key on these semis and bigger grain trucks, and Austin can handle all that. So Dedicated Diesel on Triumph Drive, and they can take care of that.
1: How's Gail Furich Trucking? Looking for a good driver?
2: We're trucking along. Always looking for good drivers that are professionals, able to follow the processes, and understand that we're there to service the customer and that it is a job. And we're putting up the $5,000 sign-on bonus right now.
1: Wow.
2: So, and that's paid off over the first 90 days. So basically that first week you get an additional $500 on top of your pay. And goes up to 5,000, and you can do some good work, make some good money, and get home on weekends. That's a key, is
1: huge
2: family time.
1: Yeah, huge. You guys are family
2: life balance,
1: family owned, family run. It's awesome that you have so much sensitivity for your schedule.
2: Gail has given us a great opportunity to work this company and make it a home for a lot of people.
1: Yeah,
2: awesome. He's just done wonderful with that.
1: Well, okay, Tyler from Busey, when I was at the Busey Bank at Filer Road in Windsor, had mentioned, boy, he wishes he could get some of these recipes we put out there. So I need to figure out how we can post stuff when you have specific information, because people obviously can't really write it all down. But that's on me. I'll probably be asking how we're going to do that, because I just need some specifics on...
2: I'll have to share some of that responsibility, because a lot of that stuff is in my head or it's in Donna's head. We haven't necessarily written anything down.
1: Well,
2: we might
1: not want to give away your award-winning tricks, but maybe the mac and cheese stuff and things like that, maybe. But
2: we can give away the recipes. A lot of it has to do with the technique and different ways that we go about prepping all of that stuff.
1: Yeah, no.
2: But I don't mind sharing. If somebody, I really just don't mind sharing. It's like an engine builder that they also races says, hey, if you can take one of my engines and come and beat me, go ahead.
3: There you go.
1: I mean, I don't think Thomas Edison was writing out his formulas there, Tim. Man, be careful with all that, man. Specific knowledge with talent. Guy can really, really put that in
3: his mouth. I had two people ask about the squash recipe.
1: Yeah, two people ask about squash recipe.
3: The casserole or whatever we did.
1: Yeah. Well, we're becoming a cooking show. Pretty proud of that.
3: Mm-hmm.
2: Yeah, we can do that.
3: Sounds good.
2: I'll tell you what, though. So many of these professionals have shared with me, cut my learning curve down a whole bunch. They've shared enough that we could go back and reverse engineer the things and actually be competitive with somebody.
1: So good.
2: I appreciate those guys.
1: We appreciate you, my friend. Good show, and we appreciate your time. Gail Furich Trucking and Dedicated Diesel. How can people reach out to Tim Onstott?
2: 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And, if somebody is itching to get a recipe, they can email me on that, too. I'll fly.
1: You're the man. Tim, thanks, buddy. Appreciate
3: it.
1: Good to hear from you, man.
2: Thanks, guys. We'll talk to you later.
1: Yvette, 8:45, ESPN 93.5. 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
3: MLB action had Baltimore over St. Louis 8-7 yesterday. They'll conclude that series with a 1-15 start here on ESPN 93.5. Arizona over the Chicago Cubs 2-0. They'll have the day off today and gear up for a three-game series against Cincinnati that starts tomorrow at 1:20 over on US 105.9. Chicago White Sox over Texas 10-4. They've got a series starting up against Minnesota with a 7-10 start. Illini headlines. The soccer team at 6 o'clock tonight with their three-game homestand out of the gate here to begin the season will take on the St. Louis University Billikens. My brother Gary's kids, Luke and Leah, went to at St. Louis University.
1: Isn't that where Josh Whitman's from?
3: Yeah, yeah. I think so. Yep. My sister Susan, another graduate there.
1: I said, what's the difference between coming to Illinois and being an athletic director at St. Louis U? And he said, money.
3: Okay. Illinois quarterback Caden Hauser on the pre-watch list for the Manning Award. Mm. Go Illini.
1: All right.
3: That's sports. I'm Diane Ducey.
1: All right. Check more with the weather and Greg next.
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3: Well, good everyone. Let's check weather for Central Illinois. Champaign-Urbana this Saturday. Nice couple of 2 or 3 days on tap with further drying and warming and forming of soils we're needing coming off the big rains. And big rainfall chances are absent for now. Hit and miss potential moves back in over the course of next week, along with warmth and humidity. Week from now, opening up Illinois football. Looks to be a warm but dry start to the season and the game, with next to Thursday temperatures into the low to mid 80s in the evening time. Sunshine today, 83 in the afternoon. Light northeast to north wind. Fair 58 to 62 for tonight. Mostly sunny for the day tomorrow and a partly cloudy Saturday. Highs up both days into the lower 80s. Comfortable overnight lows down to about 58 to 60. Increasing clouds for the day on Sunday. Maybe a sprinkle coming along early and late. The high around 86. Shower, thunderstorm chances are small for Monday, Wednesday, and Friday of next week. Daytime readings between 85 and 90. Overnight lows of 65 to 70 degrees. For Stevie J Broadcasting, I'm meteorologist Greg Solgay.
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0: Okay, we're about to wrap here. No show this afternoon because Cardinals are on. Mm-hmm. They'll take on Baltimore, trying to get back in the win column. They lost five straight. Nice. It was a disastrous trip to Philadelphia, and I don't think they've been able to shake it off, and it looks like their closer, Riley O'Brien, might be a bit off. He gave up the most of the big ninth in Philly on Sunday, which was they were leading 4-0 in the ninth and lost. Well, speaking of which, the Giants, which is a bad baseball team, San Francisco Giants had a 9-3 lead in the ninth inning, and Cincinnati scored seven.
6: Oh, wow.
0: That just doesn't happen very often.
6: And that Cincinnati is who the Cubs are gearing up for. Well, Cincinnati's so beats better.
0: Last place team.
6: Okay.
0: So.
6: Let's hope.
0: Yep.
6: But you never know. That's why they play the game.
0: Yeah, Cubbies will be fine. Cubbies are in the playoffs. I think it's going to be wild card. I just think you've met the best team right now. They're game better than the Dodgers, the Milwaukee Brewers. So it's still going to come down to the Los Angeles Dodgers. They have Hall of Famers on the team. On the team, and more than one. So how do you play that? They just turn the switch on. They're trying to win three in a row World Series. I don't know. Has that been done? It's been a long time. It's been done. Okay, we shall congregate for Friday. That's tomorrow.
6: Mm-hmm.
0: So thank you. Thank you, Diane.
6: Enjoy the day.
0: That's Diane Ducey. I am Stevie J. Thank you for listening. Meet you on the radio tomorrow morning at 7 a.m. to get the weekend going. Yeah.
6: Washington University is in St. Louis, not St. Louis U. Thank you for that, Wade.
0: Yeah. Still a big money step for Josh, which I'm happy for him.
6: Exactly.
0: Five till.
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4: Big 12 athletic directors have unanimously agreed to ban professionals from returning to Big 12 schools in all sports. This follows in line with similar concepts announced by the Big 10 and SEC.
5: The NCAA could have been the bus driver on this, and they kept kicking the can down the road, which is why we have issue after issue.
6: They're trying to keep that line separate between what constitutes an NCAA player and a professional.
7: The obvious has come to fruition. People in college athletics don't want people who leave the NFL and come back

0: end zone. He's got another.
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5: 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Coming up in hour number two, we will get to the best and funniest rule any school has ever instituted. In a day and age where we've talked about so many rules going into place right now, there is one that stands above the rest as maybe the funniest thing I've ever heard. But before we get to that, we're going to talk about Patrick Mahomes, who, as you heard there in the rejoin, everybody's darling, has been the consensus best quarterback in the NFL since he stepped foot on the field, breaking my dad's proclamation that there was no way on God's green earth he was going to come in after Alex Smith and take them to greater heights as a rookie or as a young player than he did there. And since then, we've watched his dominance there, the budding dynasty of the NFL. But last year, Mahomes tore his ACL, LCL, and that left knee in December. And the rest has now been history. He is on track, and it sounds like, by all accounts, going to be ready for week one, their September 14th game against Monday Night Football's Denver Broncos. It'll be about 9 months post-surgery, and if you look right now, odds by DraftKings Sportsbook, at the comeback player of the year odds, he is the overwhelming favorite at plus 185 in front of Jaden Daniels, Kyler Murray, and some others. So if you were the one laying it down as you look at this right now, Dad, should Patrick Mahomes rightly be the favorite? If he comes back and the Chiefs are themselves, is this an open-and-shut case for him?
6: Oh, yeah, he definitely should be the favorite. He has the best team of players that are coming back. Definitely has the best team. So, I you look at Jaden Daniels a second, then Kyler Murray, then Aaron Donald, which we'll get to, then Malik Nabers and Daniel Jones, then Micah Parsons. And of all the names I mentioned, now we'll see if Aaron Donald comes back and starts the season. Micah Parsons will not start the season. All the other guys are potentially starting the season, coming back from injury. Micah Parsons is at least week six away from starting, so he will have to do it in a condensed schedule, but he may be worth throwing a few shekels down on.
5: So Micah Parsons currently sits down at plus 1,600, so he is behind Malik Nabers, Daniel Jones, and Aaron Donald, which is, to your point, maybe part of that due to the fact that he won't be back till likely week six. And this is an award with kind of a nebulous criteria we've talked about in the past. Who should actually be eligible? What circumstances count as a comeback? And when you look at Micah Parsons, though, I do think the on-off stats for him last year in his first year with the Green Bay Packers defense, that is changing coordinators, Jeff Hafley, now the coach of the Miami Dolphins. But when you look last year, prior to week 15, when he went down, EPA per play allowed on defense, minus 0.04. Defensive success rate, 57.5. Sack rate, 6.8%. After week 15, EPA per play jumped. Defensive success rate down under 50% at 49.8. Sack rate down at 2.3. It was a completely, I mean, he had 83 pressures leading the NFL through 15 weeks, according to Next Gen Stats, to go along with 12.5 sacks. That defense completely changed shape without him. And so if I'm looking at a guy who might benefit, actually, from being off the field, new defense instituted, if they're struggling to get to the quarterback and he all of a sudden comes back and looks anything like that, that's a guy who you could point to and show the impact, the performance, the value that we always talk about in these MVP-like discussions that could be the reason he vaults to the top of this.
6: So let me ask you a question. We know the quarterback's the most important position. We talk about that on offense. Is there anybody more important to their defense and that has more effect on their defense than Micah Parsons?
5: I mean, the answer is probably Myles Garrett.
6: But I mean, from a sack standpoint, but I guess I mean a good team. When he was with Cleveland, I guess. Now he's going to be obviously with the Rams.
5: Well, yeah, I mean, I guess what are you asking here? Because Myles Garrett, to me, is the best pass rusher in the NFL, and he has gone over in the most important acquisition of the offseason on a team that's now largely considered the Super Bowl contender or favorite over the actual Super Bowl winners right now.
6: Here's my thought. The defense is a good defense without Myles Garrett.
5: Sure.
6: It will be an excellent defense with him. The Green Bay defense was not good without Micah Parsons. They were not good.
5: So are you saying you believe Micah Parsons is more important to the defensive success of the Packers than Myles Garrett is to the defensive success of the Rams?
6: Yes. Yes, I am. And that defense may be getting Aaron Donald, which pains me to lead to this.
5: Oh, boy.
6: Aaron Donald is fourth in the odds to be comeback player of the year. And I looked up definition, the Associated Press Awards, the NFL comeback player of the year, to a player who shows resilience by overcoming an injury, illness, or major adversity that caused them to miss playing time the previous season. I mean, I'm not saying he shouldn't be up for the award because I'm scared of him.
5: Sounds like you are.
6: Okay.
5: Mike Golic Sr. saying that.
6: I'm going by the definition of what a comeback player of the year is, and he doesn't fit any of that criteria. I'll say again, if he wins it, I'm not going to have a problem with it, watching him throw around 150-pound dumbbells in his workouts. Dude is a freak. But I'll say this, all kidding aside, I don't think he'll play enough compared to these other guys to get this award.
5: Boy, dangerous game you're playing right there. But I understand it. We've been through this in the past, right? Like Joe Flacco winning the 2023 Comeback Player of the Year award after being old versus, you know, DeMar Hamlin at the time, who was coming back off one of the most harrowing situations we've ever seen. It felt weird at the time. Yeah. And this Aaron Donald situation, I get it, but this is what Comeback Player of the Year has always done. It's why it's one of the stranger of the awards, because the criteria is just kind of vibes. And Aaron Donald's story, especially if that Rams defense turns out to be the difference between last year being close but not quite and this year hoisting a Lombardi again, that's going to be pretty compelling. Yeah. And all of a sudden those workout videos that we watched of Aaron Donald since retirement are going to feel a lot more prescient. So at the Golic on all social media, you can let us know, should Aaron Donald be the one eligible to win Comeback Player of the Year? Yes. Coming up next, we'll stay more in the NFL, but fill you in on a gas station you will definitely want to visit next on the Golic.
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0: The Golics on ESPN Radio. 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And all day, we've been basking in the glory that is an Atlanta area second grade teacher's classroom decision to designate a fart corner to help her students feel more comfortable. It's led us to a discussion about your most embarrassing moments in and around school, and it leads us to the phone lines now, where we'll talk to Miss Rhonda from Indianapolis. Miss Rhonda, you're on the Golics. What is your moment?
2: Oh, okay. Really quick before my moment, I'm so glad to have you guys back.
0: Thank you.
2: I remember when Junior would come on with Mike and Mike. That's how long I've been watching y'all.
0: Wow.
2: And I love Golic, and I was always happy when you got Ed Greeny for that random jazz he was doing. So love my Golic.
0: Appreciate it.
1: Thank you. I do.
2: I am a daughter of an ex-NFL player, one of the original Cincinnati Bengals, who just passed away, Charles King, July 3rd. So I'm sorry, July 13th, but I just love the father and son banter because that's me and my dad. My moment was Ohio State, freshman year. I'm in the weightlifting class because that's where you meet all the players, right? And it's time to, you got to test out, you know, like max out, right? So it's like the leg press. So, you know, when you're laying back and you got to push, right? So it's like 775, right? Mm. And I was cute and small at that time. No one could believe I could do the 775. I'm about to hit it, right? I'm just about to go, and I'm like mid-finish, and it just comes. I felt it coming. What was I going to do? Not max out? Hell no. I blew the fart. I maxed out in front of the entire football team and everybody else who was there. So I still got dates. I guess it worked out all right.
3: Hey, let's go. They had to respect the work.
0: One time.
3: They had absolute 775.
0: She said, what am I going to do? Not finish? Hell no.
3: That was awesome.
0: Fart, got it up. You know what? Salute to Miss Rhonda. Very sorry for your loss, by the way, but thank you for sharing that moment and that story with us. Well, that's incredible. You do, as an onlooker in that, you got to do nothing but tip your cap and respect.
3: Listen, anybody who's leg pressed any amount of weight, and we all have, I mean, that there's nothing you can do about that.
0: No, you're in the breech position.
3: No,
0: you're basically begging for it at
3: that
0: point.
3: Yeah, that's exactly right. So, hey, kudos to her. As she said, she's still got dates.
0: Hey, nice. You know what? Miss Rhonda, right now, number one in the caller rankings here. You all have got a hard time topping the rest of that one, as will we to finish out the show. Let's go ahead and tap in and welcome everybody to the internet.
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0: All right, as usual, we're a very online show, or at least half of us are, and so we'll take you through a tour of internet headlines so you don't have to spend time wading through the slop. Devin, what do we got first?
9: Well, just an unbelievable finish to the show. I never expected to go this way. Authorities arrested 45-year-old Kevin Bluntman Jones in Camden County, Missouri, on suspicion of planning to distribute drugs at the gathering of the Juggalos Festival. When members of the task force stopped a pickup for traffic violation along U.S. 54 in Osage Beach Monday, they say they found approximately 128 pounds of marijuana in a camper that was being towed, along with signs reading, weed for sale and flour for sale. Jones is being held without bond on felony charges of drug trafficking and delivery of a controlled substance. Junior, you're shaking your head. Go ahead.
0: That's a tough sentence there. But I just want to know, Dad, do you know which group Juggalos are fans of?
10: Great question. I don't even know what Juggalos are.
0: All right. Well, when you're not on a work computer, I'm going to need you to Google Juggalos. They are the fan base of the Insane Clown Posse.
10: Again,
0: an incredibly dedicated group of people who I'd imagine like a little bit of green. It's got to be hard to deny the charges that are being levied against you when they find the weed for sale sign in your car.
3: But let me ask a question I don't know the answer to. What if you're driving in a state where weed is legal?
0: I think legalized weed is for like,
10: and, I don't think you're ever allowed to sell it, though.
0: Yeah, I think you have to have an official store, an official license to do that.
10: You're like, allowed to have it. Like Connecticut, it's legal, but you can't sell it to other people. You can have it on your possession, but I can't sell it to Devin.
3: Bubba, Bubba, you seem to know a lot about
10: it. Yeah, you jumped in quick,
9: a little
10: Bubba.
9: Too much.
10: You really did. I just study the law, you know? I'm just a law man, you know?
0: Bubba's a fan of the law. What do we got next here, Devin?
9: You're going to hate this one. Researchers at Southern Illinois University developed U-Bites, a proof-of-concept cookie made by converting PET plastic and agricultural waste into food ingredients. Using heat, water, and pressure, they break the waste into carbon building blocks, which engineered yeast transforms into proteins, vitamins, flavorings, and colorings before the dough is 3D printed and microwaved. Golick Sr., you're going to try some proof-of-concept cookies?
3: Wait, this is for humans or animals?
9: Humans. It's humans.
3: Oh, no. There's way too many good things in this world to eat than to eat what the hell you just explained.
0: Those are poo cookies, right?
3: Yeah.
0: That's just like flattened poo cookies?
9: I don't know what PET plastic is. I mean, agricultural waste. Yeah, it's poop cookies.
0: Yeah, I was going to say, PET plastic, it just sounds like a very fancy way of saying we're feeding you poop.
3: Anything with waste in it. Wow. What?
9: Last but not least, USA Today ranked the top 25 party schools in the United States by averaging results over 7 rankings. Tulane, New Orleans, claimed the number one spot. Golick Sr., were you a big partier back in Notre Dame?
3: I had my fair share. There is no doubt about that. I was a big beer drinker, and a lot of dorm parties. I know it's changed. I don't think there's as many dorm parties. But a lot of dorm parties. So, I had my fun.
0: These always skew one of two ways. Either warm weather place near Party City, like New Orleans, where Tulane is, or cold Midwest place where all there is to do is drink.
3: Yeah.
0: Speaking of Midwestern school alumni, Rich Eisen is up next here on ESPN Radio and the ESPN app.
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8: Well, Alvin Marmol, here we are today. It's bullpen day. And for our listeners who aren't familiar with the term and what it means to a team, walk us through it.
9: Basically, everybody's live. That entire bullpen will see the game today. You mix and match. We'll start with Graceffo and then see what lanes present themselves as far as lefty, righty. Brule Ferguson from the left side, the rest of the righties, and go from there. But it's a game of just piecing it together.
8: You made a transaction today.
9: Yes, we did with Striz. He goes in the IL. There's just some discomfort there that wasn't worth pushing through. I think he'll be fine here in the next few days, but playing short, especially during this stretch, makes it very difficult.
8: And you added?
9: Lindquist. He's a guy that's had a really good year and just put it together over the last couple months, has looked really good throwing the ball, as good as he's ever thrown the ball. So we're excited to see it at this level.
8: Last night was one of those games where you had two different games. Baltimore got off to a good start. You guys battled back, had the winning run on base in the ninth inning. We've seen that before. It just says a lot about your ball club not giving up.
9: It does, and this is what this group has done really well all year. If you're sitting in the dugout and you don't look at the scoreboard, you can't tell whether we're up four, down four, up seven, down seven, tied in the ninth. There's just a calmness to the way they approach it. They're very deliberate and intentional with the communication in the dugout. So I like a game like last night. That's when you sit back and you observe and you see what guys are made of when it comes to just giving in. Or do they stick to the process? Do they stick to paying attention to the small details? Do they continue to communicate when they come into the dugout as far as what they're seeing from the pitcher in order to get better as the game goes on? Yesterday was a great example of them doing exactly that.
8: McGreevy got off to a rough start, but he gave you five innings and basically kind of saved your bullpen.
9: Yes, he did get – it was a bad start. He competed. He was able to get us through five. The sinker was not doing what it normally does, which made it very difficult for him to have success. But he battled.
8: Gastelum, he's really making some strides right now.
9: He is. And we took that time off several weeks ago, and we're seeing a much more improved version of him. The swing and miss is there, and he looks more like himself.
8: All right, let's talk about your lineup for this afternoon.
9: You got Fermin leading off, playing short. Herrera, DH, and Walker in right. Burleson at first, Baez in left. Blaze at third, Urias at second, Church in center, and Petey behind the plate.
8: And we'll start with Graceffo.
9: Let's do it.
8: All right.
7: We appreciate it. Ollie Marmol with Mike Claiborne, the manager chat. 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I'm Tom Ackerman. 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
7: Welcome back to Cardinal Baseball. Tom Ackerman coming to you from Busch Stadium. The Cardinals and the Baltimore Orioles this afternoon. It's a 1:15 first pitch for Gordon Graceffo. Recently, a delegation from the Missouri Broadcasters Association went to Washington, D.C. to urge Congress to pass the AM for Every Vehicle Act, a bipartisan legislation that requires automakers to include AM broadcast radio in those vehicles. On that trip, a visit to Senator Eric Schmidt's office found a wall followed by another wall of Cardinals memorabilia. It was a special tour given by Senator Schmidt to this delegation. We noticed something, though. Missing from that wall was a broadcaster. And so we decided that the first thing in the broadcaster's area of Senator Schmidt's wall should include Jack Buck. And we offered a signed photo of Mr. Buck framed for Senator Schmidt. This is the president of the Missouri Broadcasters Association, Chad Mahoney.
18: Mr. Buck is in the broadcasters wing in Cooperstown. He's also in the Missouri Broadcasters Association Hall of Fame and many other halls of fame as well. We just want you to have this and remember the broadcaster side sports in your office.
19: We will have this on that on the top that fireplace mantle. That's where we're going to put it with some of the other greats like Whitey and Willie McGee and so many others that I grew up watching and listening to. So this is great. Thank you.
20: Oh, absolutely. And you, I love that you already picked out a spot.
19: I can see it.
20: Yeah. But I was thinking about it, being in that office, no matter your political affiliation, no matter where you are in life, walking into your office and having us be represented in there, St. Louis, the St. Louis Cardinals, I think that's very meaningful. I mean, I think that really gives people a taste of what we're all about.
19: Well, I think what I've learned in politics is that one thing people really appreciate is authenticity, and that's just me, right? That's just a kid growing up in St. Louis who loved to root for the Cardinals, and I think that's what sports does, right? It brings people together. You don't really care at all about somebody's political affiliation when they're sitting next to you at Busch Stadium and you're hoping to clinch the pennant or whatever it is, right? So I love it. And it also gives me an opportunity when people come in from all over the country, all over the world, to talk about something that is very near and dear to my heart, very local, very Missouri, and the St. Louis baseball Cardinals. So it's fun to bring people in there.
7: 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I'm Tom Ackerman on the Cardinals Radio Network. 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
1: We're inside the ballpark here at Busch Stadium in St. Louis, where the Cardinals finished their series with the Baltimore Orioles, who have won the first two. Redbirds looking to avoid the sweep. Along with the voice of the Cardinals, John Rooney and Ricky Horton, I'm Mike Claiborne. And gentlemen, we will have what they call the traditional bullpen start today, which means we're going to see a lot of pitchers. And it may take a little while.
2: Yeah, it may. I think the Cardinals will do what you typically do in a bullpen start, and that's find the lanes for the lefties, the righties, go back and forth. So we'll probably see, I would guess, six, maybe seven pitchers today. I think that's going to be the case. And we've got a new one, John, to talk about, a guy that we've gotten back from the New York Yankees, Cade Winquist, who was a Rule 5 pick. He was taken by the Yankees but didn't really pitch for them, so they gave him back, and he finds himself in the big leagues with the Cardinals.
3: And that's because the Cardinals had yet another injury to their pitching staff. Strzelecki did a decent job in his time here with the Cardinals, but the injuries have just started piling up with Mason Wynn going into second base for his double in Cincinnati, injuring that thumb and had to go on the IL. And then with the injuries to our pitching staff, Pallante followed by Hunter Dobbins out of the starting rotation. So it's one of those things that Dusty Blake and Oliver Marmol and everybody, they're just going to have to find a way to kind of weed through all of this. So we still have a lot of baseball left to be played.
1: Yeah, and the problem that you have is it's not like you can make a trade. It's right. Not like you can sign a free agent. You can, but any guy who's sitting at home now, he's at home for a reason because he's not very good. And the minor leagues, you kind of gone through everybody there who is big league ready or close to being big league ready.
2: And you think about what the trading deadline, let's go back to that for a bit, because injuries are something that clearly is impacting what's going on with the Cardinals right now. But I think the trade deadline does too, because what typically you try to do is you realize where you are not only maybe weak on your team, but maybe a little tired on your team, and you fortify that for the drive forward. Well, the Cardinals' philosophy, clearly, as well stated from day one, is not that. The Cardinals' strategy is let's fortify for the future of our core and how we're going to be going forward one, 2 years down the road. And so they don't make moves to just say, well, our middle reliever's tired, so we're going to spend $4 million on a middle reliever to fortify. No, that's just not going to work. And that's not doesn't fit with the Cardinals' plan right now. So other teams have done that. So it is inevitable that post the trade deadline in a situation like the Cardinals, you're going to have a little bit of a lapse.
1: Yeah, and when you get involved in the trade deadline, you're building for the future. Some teams are in a position where if they need a quick fix, they can do it. The Cardinals aren't in that position yet when it comes to competing for a postseason. Now, I think if you get in that situation and you're close, I think we have a different conversation.
2: Yeah, your refrigerator breaks. The quick fix is you call a guy and spend a few hundred bucks on fixing it. And the Cardinals are like, well, we're not going to keep doing this quick fix thing. We're going to just save our money and buy a new refrigerator in a couple of years.
1: J.J. Weatherholt gets a day off, and I know Ollie wants to make sure he can keep him as fresh as possible, because we're seeing guys now that are playing more baseball than they've ever played. And in some cases, high leverage situations, whether it's in your bullpen or just being in the order on a daily basis, it catches up to you.
3: We're seeing that with Riley O'Brien right now.
2: Yeah,
3: his last
2: too.
3: Three games at ninth inning against Cincinnati, that wasn't his best.
2: Velocity down?
3: Certainly the ninth inning where he gave up the six runs after two outs and had them down to the last strike several times, that didn't look good. And then last night, the first two batters up. Produced the go-ahead run and a loss for Riley O'Brien and the Cardinals. And he has been so good up to this point, but looks like he's hit a bit of a wall, Ricky.
2: Yeah, I think he has, and I do think, J.J., you mentioned him, and I think they both have. And I think, you know, you either learn how to work through that wall and pitch maybe when you're at 96 instead of 99. That's kind of Riley's job right now.
3: Yeah.
2: And J.J.'s is to just keep playing and not kind of worry about too much. I think the thing with J.J. is, which I don't think is kind of overstated, but moving from second base and playing a lot of shortstop, those are different throws. There are different things involved in being a shortstop, and Mason Wynn makes it look easy. The great ones do. But, you know, that's bound to have an impact on you physically to move to that position. He's doing it temporarily. Hopefully we'll get Mason back, but I think that's part of why J.J. needs a little more rest.
1: Final game between the Cardinals and the Orioles is coming up in just a bit. For Ricky Horton and the voice of the Cardinals, John Rooney, I'm Mike Claiborne, and we are Inside the Ballpark at Busch.
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12: Day game this afternoon for the Cardinals as they finish up with the Baltimore Orioles. And we want to let everybody know about a great publication. Cardinals Magazine is out. And one of the great contributors and part alumni here in the broadcast booth is Michael Langston. And this is a pretty good-looking edition this year. Congratulations.
23: Why, thanks. This is issue 5. We've got 6 issues so far for the season. Issue 6 will come out in October, but we're really excited about this issue 5. You brought up that I'm alumni of the broadcast booth, but we got a guy currently in the broadcast booth, John Rooney, Hall of Famer for multiple Hall of Fames, and Mark Emmert, who's one of our awesome staff writers. He got to sit down and spend a day in the life of John Rooney, go through his entire experience in the broadcast world. He got to talk to a lot of people up here in the broadcast booth. It was a fantastic story, a profile on John Rooney. That one is one of our great stories that's going to be in here. Our cover story, though, of course, Jordan Walker won the Home Run Derby. Mark Emmert did another great story with Jordan Walker. There's a centerfold of Jordan Walker as well. A lot of other really cool stuff. I contributed with the 2006 20th anniversary story of that World Series. Rob Raines did a great job on our 2026 draft class. And there's a lot of other really cool things that you can get in here as well.
12: All right, so what's the one thing about this edition that you're most proud of or you learned something about the Cardinals about?
23: Stan McNeil was able to curate a really awesome piece where Adam Wainwright wrote a very special message to induct Yadier Molina into the Cardinals Hall of Fame. And then Paul Goldschmidt did the exact same thing for Albert Pujols. That's something we have never done before in Cardinals Magazine, to get one of their fellow teammates to do it. And then for Bill Sherdell, John Colson, who is his biographer, did the exact same thing for him. So for that Hall of Fame class, again, that's something we've never done before. That's really special, and I'm really excited for that one.
12: All right, so give me some more information, because it is a really good-looking edition. What's the best way people can get their hands on it?
23: If you want the current edition, it's available at Busch Stadium now. You can go to Gate 3 or Gate 6. That's tarps off, or Stan the Man Musial gates. 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If you want the single edition for Issue 5, you got to call 314-345-9000. 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
12: I'm going to just give out your phone number. How about that?
23: Oh, go ahead. Why not? It's that one right there, the one you just said.
12: He's Michael Langston. He does a great job with Cardinal Magazine. Folks, it's well worth checking it out. It is on sale now around the ballpark. And as we mentioned, just give the ballpark a call and they'll get you squared away. Thank you, sir.
23: Thank you, Klaibs.
13: Yes, he does. We love Michael. Thank you, Klaibs. We'll be back with Albert Pujols when we come back. 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
13: Widespread stance, arms out over the plate. Bickford from the stretch. The 1-1 pitch. A swing, and there it goes! Left field, way back! That's home run number 700! Pujols hits a three-run homer, and he hit 699 and 700 at Dodger Stadium on September 23rd, 2022.
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7: What a moment. Albert Pujols with that historic clout. And recently I had a chance to catch up with Albert, who will be in St. Louis in 2 weeks for a number of events, including his induction into the Cardinals Hall of Fame. That'll be on Saturday, September 12th here at Busch Stadium, joining some of the all-time greats. And I spoke with him about some of his early interactions with Stan Musial and Bob Gibson, Red Shaedinst, Lou Brock, and Ozzie Smith. And soon he will join the all-time greats as a Cardinals Hall of Famer.
2: Yes, and I mean, to me, those legends that came before me, and I think, you know, that day, that moment is going to be really special. A lot of them are gone, but I think, you know, I built a great relationship, great memories, you know, throughout the years wearing the bird and the bath. And, you know, that's something that I would say I didn't accomplish by myself, man. I accomplished together. They pay the price for us, opportunity, spend some time, some of them with me, and now to go in there into the Cardinal Hall of Fame wearing that red jacket is something that is a dream come true, you know. Never thought about it until, you know, that moment came this year, and I was like, wow, man, it's going to be pretty special. Opening day, wearing, you know, a red jacket and you know, just being part of the ceremony now, not wearing a uniform, now wearing a red jacket, man, that's going to be really special.
7: Albert Pujols, who will be part of the Cardinals Hall of Fame ceremony with Yadier Molina. What a combo that is. Bill Schardell also going into the Cardinals Hall of Fame on Saturday, September 12th. It's a big weekend of activity here at Busch Stadium. On Friday, September 11th, the Cardinals will host a 20-year anniversary reunion of the 2006 World Championship team. That will be over 30 former players and coaches from that team. National Baseball Hall of Famers Tony La Russa and Scott Rolen. Cardinals Hall of Famers Chris Carpenter, Jim Edmonds, Jason Isringhausen, Albert and Yadi, Jose Oquendo, and World Series MVP David Eckstein are all scheduled to take part in a pregame Ford truck motorcade around the warning track. That'll begin at 6:30 p.m. before that evening's 7:15 game against the White Sox. Tickets for that game starting at just $15. Are on sale at Cardinals.com, by phone 314-345-9000, or the Busch Stadium box office. The St. Louis Cardinals Hall of Fame ceremony is on Saturday, September 12th. Tony La Russa has an event at the factory in Chesterfield to benefit his La Russa Rescue Champions, and he'll have an incredible event looking back at 06 with Albert and Yadi in the house for that as well. So it's a big weekend for Albert Pujols, and many thanks to him for joining us. That's part of a special that we will air on our flagship station, KMOX, 2 weeks from today. Coming up next, final thoughts before we take you to the Cardinals and the Orioles. I'm Tom Ackerman. This has been Inside the Clubhouse, built by Window Nation, on Amber and Total Access on the Cardinals Radio Network, powered by Graybar.
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0: He is back in the lineup as the leadoff hitter and batting second, and then he'll have to deal with Pete Alonso. Pete is having some series. He's 5-for-8 with 6 RBIs across the first 2 games. He's going to attempt to hit a home run in 3 straight games for the first time in an Orioles uniform, and he's now tied with Yordan Alvarez for the AL lead with 91 RBIs. He's 4 homers behind Alvarez with 36, has a serious chance to take a run at some huge, huge numbers this year. So really a great season for Pete Alonso. We would love to see what the Cardinals' bullpen can do today, if they can string these relievers together and put a W on the board, and if the offense can come alive as they did yesterday in that fifth inning. You just never know when the Cardinals can put a little something together. The Cardinals need a win to avoid getting swept at home for the first time since late April when the Mariners got them. John Rooney, Ricky Horton, Mike Claiborne, Jim Jackson, they will have the broadcast coming up. Then Matt Pauley will follow with the postgame show. I'm Tom Ackerman. Thanks to our producer, Jonathan Camp. 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
1: All right, talk to me. Dedicated Diesel, in Urbana. 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
12: Welcome to St. Louis Cardinals Baseball from Busch Stadium, downtown St. Louis. It's the final game of a 3-game series between the Baltimore Orioles, who play in the American League East, and the Cardinals, who are in third place in the National League Central. They're 15 and a half games out. And they have really been struggling in terms of the wild card as they have lost five straight games, and they're getting out of the picture very quickly here. Cardinals have not played as well at home. They're 32-36, 34-32 on the road. The Orioles have won four of their last five, and yesterday's game was a wild one, an 8-7 Baltimore victory. The Cardinals had the tying run in scoring position in the ninth inning here.

0: last night, but they weren't able to get that run across. They were out hit 13-11 by Baltimore. Most of Baltimore's hits came early as Michael McGreevy gave up 5 runs in the first, 2 runs in the second, was able to settle down and give them a chance, and the bullpen was good after that, though Riley O'Brien gave up a run in the ninth inning. The Cardinals' big highlight, a 6-run fifth inning, and they had 6 runs on 4 hits in that inning, and big hits by Jordan Walker, Nathan Church, and Alec Burleson. Burleson with 2 RBIs now has 98. This is Ricky Horton. I'll be alongside John Rooney. He is the voice of the Cardinals. Mike Claiborne with us on the broadcast, and Jim Jackson is our producer engineer, and we're glad you're with us on the Cardinals Radio Network, powered by Graybar. Game number 135 here this afternoon as the Cardinals do take on the Orioles. Up next is the Pittsburgh Pirates, who will be in for 3 for the rest of the homestand. And we'll look at the starting pitching matchup here now, and it's Gordon Graceffo, who's going to be the opener for the Cardinals. Not really the starter. He's done that one other time in his career. He has had 52 appearances for the Cardinals out of the bullpen this year, and good numbers in a way. 7-1, 3.13 ERA. Hard hit rate has been a bit of a problem for him, but the 26-year-old right-hander has found ways to escape jams, and we'll see if he can do that in his, I would guess, a couple of innings of work today. We'll have to see how far he goes. He was a rookie for the Cardinals last season, and he went 3-1 with an ERA just over 6, fifth-round choice out of Villanova in 2021, and one-time Cardinals minor league player of the year. He'll be up against Trevor Rogers, former Marlin, who's 9-8, 4.14 ERA. And Rogers has been really pretty good this year. Last year, even better, 9-3, 1.81, but he is a solid starter for the Orioles. It's Rogers, the lefty, Graceffo, the righty. I'll have the lineups for you when we come back.
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0: 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Let's go over our starting lineups here this afternoon. 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We'll start with Craig Albernaz, who is a longtime minor league player, longtime minor league coach, and he's just 43 years of age, his first year as a manager in the big leagues, and his team playing much better baseball of late, and they're still in the wild card hunt in the American League. And here's his lineup. Jackson Holliday will lead things off, and he'll play second base. He had an 0-for yesterday, but he had a 3-hit game in game 1 of this series. Pete Alonso will DH and bat second. He has homered in both games, so be careful with him. Gunnar Henderson is the shortstop. He bats third. Samuel Basayo is the catcher. He hits from the left side. Good young talent. He has 17 homers. And Christian Encarnacion Strand, the Cardinals have not been able to get out. He's going to play third base and bat fifth. Dylan Beavers is in left field. Kobe Mayo will play first base and bat seventh. And it's Colton Cowser in center field again in the eighth spot. And Leody Taveras, who's also had a good series, he'll be in right field. And he is a switch hitter. On the Cardinals side, managed by Oliver Marmol, fifth year managing the club. He was at the All-Star game this year and has been a Kissel Award winner. And here's his lineup, Jose Fermin in the leadoff spot today. That means J.J. Weatherholt getting the afternoon off. Fermin will play short. Yvonne Herrera in that familiar second spot will be the DH. It'll be Jordan Walker in right field hitting third. Jordan Walker, by the way, is closing in on being a 30-30 player this year, and that's a big deal if he can get to those marks, 30 doubles and 30 homers. That may happen. Alec Burleson plays first base, and he will hit cleanup, 98 RBIs and 33 lead-leading doubles for Burley. Joshua Baez will be in left field and bat fifth. Blaze Jordan is the Cardinals' third baseman. Ramon Urias, a former Baltimore Oriole and a former Oriole Gold Glover, will play second base and bat seventh. Nathan Church, good day yesterday. It will be in center field and bat eighth, and Pedro Páez behind the plate. There's your lineups. First pitch from Busch Stadium comes up next.
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1: 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Pia's after 3 p.m. with the Stevie J Broadcasting crew on the drive. Pia's, 1609 West Springfield Avenue in Champaign.
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6: Top of the seventh inning at 6-1 Cardinals, and Caleb Ferguson is the new pitcher. Second left-hander the Cardinals have used. So far, so good with the Cardinals bullpen by committee here today.
7: We were talking about Gordon Graceffo setting the tone. Those good three innings he pitched. Cardinals weren't playing catch-up early.
6: And Ferguson much better his last time out, and that pitch is hit in the air to left field. That should be playable by Joshua Baez, who makes the catch in left center field. He had the sunglasses on. You can see the shine coming off those glasses. So playing the sun field, he makes out number one. And that's how the top of the seventh starts. It's a 6-1 Cardinals. They've out-hit Baltimore 7-2 here in an errorless game.
7: And the other thing about the Cardinals today, as far as pitching is concerned, just one walk.
6: Yes.
7: And we've seen what's happened with the bullpen from time to time where the walk would get somebody in trouble. We haven't seen that. And hopefully we won't see it later today.
6: There's a slurve that swung on and missed by Christian Encarnacion Strand, who's been a handful. He doubled and scored. You mentioned only one walk. That one walk led to the one Baltimore run.
7: Yep.
6: If he doesn't walk that batter, they don't score that inning. And that was Justin Brule, touched up for a run, but he pitched pretty well. Ferguson, the lefty, delivers, and that's hit on the ground left side, and a nice play on the backhand, long throw by Fermin, and it was closer than I thought, but he's safe. That
7: good
6: was
7: play.
6: Some play by
7: it
6: Fermin.
7: Was. You know, I'll tell you, and we've watched him now, he kind of reminds you of Jose Oquendo with his ability to play anywhere you need him to and give you a good outing defensively. I mean, he only has one error this year, and that was in Chicago around, what, it was the 4th of July weekend.
6: And he's throwing better.
7: He is
6: when
7: throwing.
6: He first came
7: last
6: to the big leagues, he couldn't
7: right.
6: throw.
7: You thought he was on like a shot put team on track and field as far as
6: oh
7: his throws
6: goodness.
7: Are concerned, but he's

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9: DBJ Broadcasting is looking forward to the kickoff party at Pia's, 1609 West Springfield Avenue in Champaign. We'll get you ready for Illini football on Wednesday, September 2nd, ahead of the Thursday night 8 p.m. season opener against UAB. Sign up to win tailgate chairs, a cooler, a bag game set, or tickets to the game with lots of door prizes. Pia's after 3 p.m. with the Stevie J Broadcasting crew on the drive. Pia's, 1609 West Springfield Avenue in Champaign.
10: The mound, and that's going to be a base hit. That was like an artificial turf hit. I'd rather see him hit his way on, though,
11: yes,
10: than walk.
11: Yeah, I think there's a big field difference, I think, if you're pitching or even on the defensive side.
10: But here's the tying run in Pete Alonso. And we always say all it takes is one. Alonso has struck out three times today, but he has two homers and a double in this series. He has driven in six, but 0 for 3 with three strikeouts. Soriano's pitch, Alonso takes, ball one inside. This was Soriano's problem in Cincinnati,
11: yeah,
10: last Thursday.
11: He's looked a little arm weary to me too, not as sharp as he was midseason, and you know, I don't know if most people are.
10: Here's the 1-0. Alonso takes it down the middle, a changeup for a strike. I'm a little surprised Alonso didn't jump on that. One ball, one strike. The infield at double play depth. Alonso has grounded into 12 of those. The pitch on the way. A foul out of play off to the right. And Soriano gets ahead of the power hitter. It was a rookie of the year with the New York Mets and the Mets all-time home run leader. Pete Alonso. One ball, two strikes. Alonso with 296 big league home runs. The pitch. Swing and a miss. He strikes out, missing a sweeper. And he has struck out four times today. One out with Gunnar Henderson coming up.
11: Not to be a negative, but you have to also think of, reality. If you're Ollie Marmol and you're Daniel Descalzo, right now you're thinking about, you don't want to go extra innings, but if we go extra innings in a bullpen game, then who pitches?
10: 6-4, the runner breaks for second with a huge jump. The throw down there, and the tag safe. A huge jump for Jackson Holliday. He stole that one clearly off George Soriano. Pajes made it a close play.
11: Boy,
10: with a good throw.
11: Did he ever? That was a great throw.
10: But Holliday's stolen base is eighth of the year. The tying run at the plate is Gunnar Henderson, who's hit 20 home runs, driving in 51. 0 for 3 today. 0 for 1 against Graceffo. 0 for 1 against Brule. And 0 for 1 against Gastelum. From the stretch, a check on second. The pitch. And there's a drive toward the gap in left center field. That ball's going to get down. It's going to the wall. The Orioles have made this a one-run game. Gunnar Henderson, round second. He goes back to the bag with an RBI double. 6-5, Cardinals. Masayo is coming to bat. Let's pause for an ID here on the Cardinals Radio Network, powered by Graybar.
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10: Bob and Ricky Horton, Mike Claiborne, I'm John Rooney at Busch Stadium, and here is Samuel Basayo taking strike one, and that's being challenged by Basayo.
0: Let's call the strike, batter's challenging.
11: Challenge is really mounting up here in the later innings.
10: Each team with a challenge left.
11: Having again pro
10: the problems. Challenge replay is not working properly here at Busch Stadium. Now it's up on the big screen. Waiting for the pitch. The pitch is a ball. There we finally saw it, just barely off the outside corner. 1-0 on Basayo, tying run at second base with one out in the eighth inning. Soriano's pitch. Ground ball, and that's foul past the first baseman down the right field line. Had that been fair, Burleson, I think, would have picked that one up. He was right on the line.
11: Agreed.
10: A foul ball and a 1-1 count on Basayo. 22 years old from the Dominican Republic. Very young Oriole lineup. The oldest player in the lineup today is Pete Alonso at 31. There's a ground ball right back to Soriano. He throws to third and out at third base. Is Gunnar Henderson somehow, some way, Blaze Jordan caught the ball, and came spinning off the bag and put a tag down.
11: And Jordan got slid into or twisted something, one of the two, but he's down at third base. Somehow made a great tag. That was not an easy play for anybody there, and I'm not sure what exactly he did.
10: Not sure it's the knee or the ankle. Chris Conroy is out there. And Baltimore is challenging the call over at third base. The call on the field is out. 1-5 on the play.
11: Boy, an overturn would add insult to injury here.
10: Literally. As Blaze Jordan is sitting just beyond the third base bag down the left field line. Chris Conroy is checking his left ankle. And we're looking at the replay here in the booth. And right on top of the call was Jansen Visconti. Blaze Jordan managed to put a tag down. Visconti saw the tag and made the call out. Soriano had trouble getting the ball out of the glove, threw behind Blaze Jordan, who got the glove out there, and then his left foot hit the bag while he was moving over to make the play. And Blaze Jordan is leaving the game. Nolan Gorman is going to come in to play third base. We're waiting the verdict on the challenge at third base.
11: I think his microphone's
12: after
11: not working.
12: After review, the call on the field is confirmed. Runners out.
11: There we go.
12: Baltimore will lose their challenge for the remainder of the game.
11: I actually think maybe the crew chief, I think very wisely, Andy Fletcher, I think that was just compassion there. He waited. I think he was waiting. He knew the verdict, but he was waiting for Blaze Jordan to get off the field. And he had to be helped off by Chris Conroy. I think he really hurt something with that leg. I think maybe the foot got lodged against the bag, and that may have made it a pressure situation on his knee. That would be my guess, but let's just hope that that's not a big deal for Blaze Jordan.
10: So Gorman comes in to play third. He'll be batting second in the bottom of the eighth inning. Instead of the tying run at second base, the tying run is at first now, as the out was recorded over at third. Goes 1-5 on Gunnar Henderson. Pitch up and in, and that goes twisting the batter Christian Encarnacion out of the way for ball one. A fielder's choice on the ball hit back to the pitcher by Basayo, and Henderson is out 1-5, and that was an acrobatic play for Jordan. The pitch jammed him, and a foul ball back to the screen. One ball, one strike on Encarnacion Strand.
11: Especially looking at the replay a second time, John, I think he was already hurt when he was making the tag. I think he got hurt reaching out for the ball and twisting his knee or whatever he did.
10: Twisting his ankle.
11: Yeah, and then in that pain was able to get the tag on Holiday.
10: Here's a swing and a miss with a sweeper down and away. No contact by Encarnacion Strand. 1-2. A one-run game in the eighth inning. The Orioles have scored a run in the fifth, three-run homer in the seventh inning by Mayo, and a run in the eighth on an RBI double by Gunnar Henderson. Basayo's the runner at first base. Christian Encarnacion Strand back in. A two-for-three day for him. He's 8-for-13 in the series. And there's a high fly ball left field. This one is in the park and in Baez's glove for out number three. Just missed that one,
11: thankfully.
10: But the Orioles made it a one-run game. We head to the bottom of the eighth. The Cardinal lead has been trimmed to 6-5.
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0: As the Cardinals improved to 67-68, they had their five-game losing streak snapped, beating the Orioles 7-5. 7 runs, 9 hits, no errors, 5 left. The Cardinals were 3-for-5 with runners in scoring position. The Orioles 5 runs, 7 hits, no errors, 4 left, going 2-for-8 with runners in scoring position. The win goes to Luis Gastelum, who has been stellar in relief as he was able to strike out the first 4 batters he faced in this series. And Gastelum today was able to provide 1 1/3 out of the bullpen with 2 strikeouts. And in picking up the win, he's 4-3. Trevor Rogers gave up 6 runs to the Cardinals. He's 9-9 with the loss and 0-3 in his career against the Birds on the bat. Riley O'Brien with his 34th save, a 2-hour, 37-minute game, 20,723 paid at Busch Stadium. As the Pirates are coming in tomorrow night, it'll be Quinn Matthews on the mound for the Cardinals. We have our play of the game presented by Marriott St. Louis Grand. Book your Grand Slam Cardinals ticket package. You can do that right now. We'll hear the play when we come back.
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3: Cardinals get the win today. They beat Baltimore 7-5. Welcome back in. This is the Mercy Cardinals post-game show. Nice day for Ramon Arias all the way around. He played a solid defensive second base, as he always does. He's a very good defensive player. Also hits a home run, so that was good to see just a few moments ago. He had a conversation with Mike Claiborne. He is our star of the game.
4: Our player of the game this afternoon, Ramon Arias, the home run, scored the big run in late in the ball game. You come a long way, man. That injury slowed you down. What's it like to be back in the lineup?
5: I'm just so excited to be back, be part of the team, and being pain-free is just amazing.
4: Talk a little bit about that injury. You hurt one elbow and then hurt the other one as well.
5: Yeah, I mean, I was trying to get back from my right elbow. Probably, I think it was the second game. I did another check swing and hurt my other one. So it was tough. It was very frustrating, but like I say, just happy to be back.
4: You're back, and you hit the home run today, and you knew you hit it well as soon as you swung the bat, and you just kind of looked at it for a little bit. What pitch did you hit?
5: I was just looking for a fastball. It was a sinker, like down and in, and I knew I had it, but at the end, I got a little bit scared that it wasn't going that far.
4: And then you ended up scoring a big run late in the ball game. I mean, what was it like for you to be able to contribute at this point in the season?
5: Well, like I say, just happy to be back with the boys. I waited a long time for this time, so I'm just very, very excited to be with the team.
4: And being part of this team, because we're going to need all hands on deck at this point in the year, so every little bit helps at this point.
5: Yeah, of course. I mean, we're getting closer to September, and it's when the team is needing more help and help. So, yeah, like I said, just trying to contribute every day, and hopefully we can win many more games.
4: You did a nice job today. Keep up the great work and stay healthy.
5: Thank you, guys.
4: All right. Ramon Arias is our star of the game.
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11: 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Then stick around for Wednesday trivia, music bingo, and the Summer Sunday live music series. Great food, cold drinks, and an atmosphere you'll love. 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